He's from Silva, North Carolina. That's John Morgan with a new song called Kid Myself. My name is John Glenn. Thank you for joining me. Tracy Byrd will tell us exactly where he's from. There's new Dan and Shay music after Jacob Hackworth.

0: So. Dan and Shay, it's called Say So. That is some brand new music from them. Now, Marshalls, the new season debuted just this past weekend. Now, in a podcast interview I've heard this week, Luke Grimes went on to say that he believes Chris Stapleton would make a great villain in the Marshalls series. So I don't know if that's in the works, but he did have something to say about getting Riley Greene on that show. So maybe Chris Stapleton will make an appearance soon. Chris is up next.
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8: Here's your WCDQ 106.3 forecast. Clear skies tonight with lows around 51. Northeast winds around 5 miles per hour. Lots of sunshine tomorrow. Highs level off around 81. I'm meteorologist Jennifer Fujitsky. Currently 59.
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0: Blake Whitten with Bet on That. Let's check some birthdays for the 8th of October. These famous folks are celebrating. Country star Ricky Lee Phelps of the Kentucky Headhunters. Bruno Mars, Bella Thorne from Big Love on HBO. Matt Damon, Nick Cannon, The Miz from the WWE. Anne-Marie Duff from Shameless. R.L. Stine, the author of Goosebumps. Chevy Chase, Travis Pastrana from the X Games. Sigourney Weaver also celebrating a birthday today. If it is your special day, I hope all your birthday wishes come true.
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7: Here's your WCDQ 106.3 forecast. Clear skies tonight with lows around 51. Northeast winds around 5 miles per hour. Lots of sunshine tomorrow. Highs level off around 81. I'm meteorologist Jennifer Wojcicki. Currently, it's 57 degrees.
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0: One of three songs in country music recently that are about cowgirls. It's Shaboozy's version of Cowgirl, and it is sounding good. Tulsa King Season 4 will premiere next Friday, the 16th.
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She's country, and she knows it. Here's a fun fact I just learned the other day. In Ella Langley's Choosing Texas video, there is a vanity plate on the pickup truck that says ICLYA. It was a tip of the cap to this song. Ella Langley, Morgan Wallen, I Can't Love You Anymore.

0: Parker McCollum and his latest called Killing Me. Now, if you know anything about the ACM Awards or the CMA Awards, the Entertainer of the Year is the highest award that you can get on those award shows. When it comes to the Video Music Award shows that were on MTV just last weekend, the Video of the Year is the top honor. Taylor Swift won the MTV VMA for Video of the Year. She dedicated the win to Dolly Parton. And Swift is now the artist with the most MTV Video Music Award wins in history at 32.
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8: Gracias a estas y a todas las empresas hispanas que marcan la diferencia aquí mismo en el condado de Montgomery. 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
12: Here's your WCDQ 106.3 forecast. Clear skies tonight with lows around 51. Northeast winds around 5 miles per hour. Lots of sunshine tomorrow. Highs level off around 81. I'm meteorologist Jennifer Wojcicki. Right now, it's 52 degrees.
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0: Jason Aldean with Anytime Soon. You're familiar with Bazooka Joe Bubblegum, right? I love Bazooka Joe for the jokes that are on there. Now, the author of Goosebumps, R.L. Stine, it's his birthday today. One of his first jobs ever was writing jokes for Bazooka Joe.
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7: Here's your WCDQ 106.3 forecast. Clear skies tonight with lows around 51. Northeast winds around 5 miles per hour. Lots of sunshine tomorrow. Highs level off around 81. I'm meteorologist Jennifer Wojcicki. Right now, it's 52 degrees.
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0: Ella's fella, Tucker Wetmore, and who told you that? Let's check some entertainment history for the 8th of October. When it comes to our favorite movies, The Color of Money, starring Paul Newman and Tom Cruise. It debuted on this day, 1986. No Time to Die, this would be the last James Bond movie with Daniel Craig as 007. It debuted the 8th of October, 2021. That's entertainment history.
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truck. I was cruising the town and the first girl I see was Bobby Joe Gentry, the homecoming queen. She flagged me down and climbed up in the cab and said, I never knew you were a pickup.

From his album, I'm What You Get, it's Zach John King with Get to Drinkin'. My name is John Glenn. Chase Matthew, to say thank you to Jason Aldean, gave Jason Aldean a 1968 Pontiac Le Mans. You know, he talks about taking the cover off the 68 in that song. That's what Chase was thinking. Of course, Jason Aldean loved the gift. Here's Chase with Darlin'.

0: Chris Young with his latest. It's called I Didn't Come Here to Leave. That's the name of his new album also. Hello, my name is John Glenn. Now, I'm not saying that a destination bachelor or bachelorette party isn't fun, but let's face it, it takes a lot of work to get there. And you're there for a couple days, and then you got to come back and you're tired. The new trend, according to wedding experts, is a one-night bachelorette party. Show up, go hard, go home. That's what it's all about.
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9: Here's your WCDQ 106.3 forecast. Clear skies tonight with lows around 51. Northeast winds around 5 miles per hour. Lots of sunshine tomorrow. Highs level off around 81. I'm meteorologist Jennifer Wojcicki. Right now, it's 53 degrees.
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1: Cody Johnson with horseback. Let's check some birthdays for the 8th of October. Ricky Lee Phelps of the Kentucky Headhunters is celebrating. So is Bruno Mars, Bella Thorne from Big Love on HBO. Matt Damon, Nick Cannon, The Miz from the WWE. Anne-Marie Duff was Fiona in Shameless. R.L. Stine wrote all those Goosebumps books. Chevy Chase, Travis Pastrana from the X Games. Sigourney Weaver is celebrating. And if it is your special day today, happy birthday. I hope all your birthday wishes come true.

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4: Here's your WCDQ 106.3 forecast. Clear skies tonight with lows around 51. Northeast winds around 5 miles per hour. Lots of sunshine tomorrow. Highs level off around 81. I'm meteorologist Jennifer Wojcicki. Right now, it's 53 degrees.
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0: From his Silver Sands Marina CD, that is brand new music from Kenny Chesney. It's called Remember Me That Way. Kenny will be out on the road next year on the Vibe Room Tour. Eric Church, Sheryl Crow, Graylin James, and Old Dominion will be out on the road with Kenny.
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When I say Post and Morgan together, I'm thinking cereal. I'm thinking a lot of fiber. That is Morgan Wallen and Post Malone with I Ain't Coming Back. My name is John Glenn. Thank you for being here. Lainey Wilson will remind us of the three things we always need when we leave the house after new music from Megan Maroney.

0: Lainey Wilson with phone, keys, and wallet. Those are the essentials when leaving the house. Okay, music from Sam Hunt will kick off another stretch of country for us next. And there has been research done on the most played country songs in the past 20 years. Sam Hunt is on that list. Now, according to this, Chicken Fried by the Zac Brown Band is the number one most played song in country radio the past 20 years. Sam Hunt's Body Like a Back Road, number two. Darius Rucker's Wagon Wheel, number three. Blake Shelton's Honey Bee at number four. And then Jake Owen's Barefoot Blue Jeans Night is at number five.
1: Hey, it's Fitz. 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
7: Here's your WCBQ 106.3 forecast. Lows around 51, overnight, under clear skies, east winds, around 5 miles per hour. Mainly clear skies, Friday, daytime highs approaching 81. I'm meteorologist Jennifer Wojcicki. Currently 51.
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0: It's new from Russell Dickerson called Worth Your Wild. My name is John Glenn, and here's a fun fact about a gentleman who's celebrating a birthday today, the author of Goosebumps, R.L. Stine. It is his birthday. One of the first jobs that R.L. Stine ever had was writing jokes for Bazooka Joe Bubblegum.
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6: Here's your WCDQ 106.3 forecast. Lows around 51 overnight under clear skies, east winds around 5 miles per hour. Mainly clear skies Friday. Daytime highs approaching 81. I'm meteorologist Jennifer Wojcicki. Currently 50.
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0: It's new from Jordan Davis. It's called Mess. My name is John Glenn. Thank you for spending a little bit of your time with me. We've got some celebrating to do tomorrow. It's International Beer and Pizza Day. It's National Moldy Cheese Day. It's also National Sneakers Day. So wear some fancy sneakers to work tomorrow.
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0: say so.
1: Because there's always room for another great country song. That's Dan and Shay and Say So. I'm Peggy Sweet. Thank you so much for joining me. Oh my goodness, I can't believe how fast the day went. I hope you had a good day, a great day actually. And give me some requests. You can find me on social media. I'm Peggy Sweet, and I love to play your requests. Like this one from Taylor Swift, and I knew it. I knew you.

0: The man who once owned a pet turkey, named Turkey. That's Blake Shelton. Let him in anyway. Coming up, Luke Bryan, Luke Combs, and Lauren Elena, and All My Exes is on the way next.
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9: Here's your WCBQ 106.3 forecast. Clear skies overnight with lows around 47. Winds out of the east around 5 miles per hour. Mainly clear Friday. High temperatures reach up to 81. I'm meteorologist Jennifer Wojcicki. Right now, it's 48 degrees.
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0: The latest single from Luke Bryan and Luke Combs, that is Finders Keepers. Zach Top, Morgan Wallen, Parmalee is all on the way for you next.
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7: Here's your WCDQ 106.3 forecast. Clear skies overnight with lows around 47. Winds out of the east around 5 miles per hour. Mainly clear Friday. High temperatures reach up to 81. I'm meteorologist Jennifer Wojcicki. Right now, it's 48 degrees.
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0: Playing your favorite country hits like that one from Zach Top and South of Sanity. I'm Peggy Sweet, and coming up next hour, let's see, how about requested music from Zach Brown Band? We got a little Chicken Fried. I love that one. Russell Dickerson is in there. So is Trisha Yearwood. And I still have some great songs or music this still this hour. Hudson Westbrook, Painted You Pretty. That is set and ready to go next for you.
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Megan Maroney was 6 months later. Isn't that the truth? I'm Peggy Sweet. Thank you so much for joining me. I'm excited to be here as always. I'm on about my third cup of coffee. We're going to have a great time. Keep those requests coming in. Find me on social media. Moving it right along here with some Graylin James and Water at a Wedding.

0: Luke Combs rethinking some things. All right, you heard me talking about coffee earlier, and probably every day I talk about coffee. I love the stuff. It's really good, but I like a really good cup of black coffee. No frou-frou for me. I saw somewhere today a little trivia question about a common household item that was invented because a scientist spilled coffee on a napkin. Do you have any idea what that was? Keep it here. I will tell you a little bit later in the hour. Zach Brown Band's got a little chicken fried. That's coming up next.
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12: Here's your WCBQ 106.3 forecast. Clear skies overnight with lows around 47. Winds out of the east around 5 miles per hour. Mainly clear Friday. High temperatures reach up to 81. I'm meteorologist Jennifer Wojcicki. Right now, it's 48 degrees.
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0: Jacob Hackworth, and what took you so long? All right, did you figure out that little trivia question that I had? What common household item was invented because a scientist spilled coffee on a napkin? Pretty clever. It was the paper filter for your drip coffee maker. Yeah, pretty cool. So that is your little bit of trivia that you can take through the weekend with you and ask people about. Rascal Flatts, life is a highway. Isn't that the truth? That is on the way for you next.
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7: Here's your WCBQ 106.3 forecast. Clear skies overnight with lows around 47. Winds out of the east around 5 miles per hour. Mainly clear Friday. High temperatures reach up to 81. I'm meteorologist Jennifer Wojcicki. Right now, it's 48 degrees.
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0: Randy Houser back in the bottle. Don't forget, Randy's going to be open for Riley Green next year. So excited for those concerts. Coming up, Dan and Shay, Co Wetzel, and Ella Langley on the way next.
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Zachtown King, get to drinking. I am. I'm on like cup number 4 or 5. I lose track after about 3. I love myself some coffee. Speaking of drinking, well, drinking coffee, that is, right? Here's Post Malone and Blake Shelton with Pour Me a Drink.

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17: 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I'm meteorologist Jennifer Wojcicki. Currently, it's 47 degrees.
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0: Kevin Powers and Shaboozy, moving on. Did you know that Shaboozy initially wanted to be a novelist? That was his big aspiration. And then all of a sudden, music came to him. And here we are. The rest is history. Thomas Rhett, After All the Bars Are Closed, is on the way next.
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6: Here's your WCDQ 106.3 forecast. 47 overnight under clear skies, southeasterly winds around 5 miles per hour, highs around 83, Friday, lots of sunshine. I'm meteorologist Jennifer Wojcicki, currently 55.
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0: Killing me there from the Limestone Kid. I mean, Parker McCollum. Yep, Limestone Kid used to be his nickname after he spent his childhood summers working on his grandfather's cattle ranch in Limestone County, Texas. Makes sense to me. Let me see. Riley Green and Kip Moore. I'll throw some Tyler Hubbard in there as well. I feel like dancing. That's on the way next.
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Lainey Wilson and John Mayer, phone, keys, and wallet. 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I told you. 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She's got some adorable little outfits on there. 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I got better. I did. This is Morgan Wallen.

0: Blake Whiten, and bet on that. I'm going to bet you. I'm going to bet that you do not know how many dots there are on the Domino's logo. Why does it matter? It doesn't really matter. It's just one of those fun facts. I dig this stuff up all the time. I'm intrigued by that sort of thing. And I sit there and I try to remember, do I really know how many there are? I can't remember the logo. I kind of can, but I'm going to don't Google, don't cheat. I'll have the answer for you. Kind of use your brain for a change. Not the one in your phone either. I'll have the answer for you in a little bit. Ella Langley and Luke Bryan, they're going to kick the dust up and love life again. That's on the way.
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9: Here's your WCDQ 106.3 forecast. 47 overnight under mainly clear skies, southeast winds around 5 miles per hour. Lots of sunshine again Friday, high of 83. I'm meteorologist Jennifer Wojcicki. Right now, 46.
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0: The young man that is dating Ella Langley right there, that is Tucker Wetmore. And who told you that? All right, did you figure out how many dots there are on the Domino's logo? I asked you that a little while ago. Did you remember it or did you Google it? Okay. 1, 2, and 3. Check it out. It's a really cute logo. All right, Luke Combs, Ain't No Love in Oklahoma. That's on the way next.
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5: Here's your WCDQ 106.3 forecast. 47 overnight, under mainly clear skies, southeast winds around 5 miles per hour. Lots of sunshine again, Friday, high of 83. I'm meteorologist Jennifer Wojcicki. Right now, 46.
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0: Stella Lefty and Vincent Mason there in Something to Lose. You have nothing to lose by sticking around. I've got all your requests coming up. Let's see, Rascal Flatts is in there. John Party. How about Morgan Wallen? That's all in there. And let me see, what have I got coming up next? How about a little Cody Johnson? He just wants his horse back. That's set and ready to go next.
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Right now, here's one of them. John Party, Getting His Boots Off.

0: Lauren, Elena, and Chase Matthew there with All of My Exes. Coming up, Megan Maroney's going to serve up some medicine and the legendary Toby Keith. I love this bar. That's on the way for you next.
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14: Here's your WCDQ 106.3 forecast. Lows around 44 overnight under clear skies, winds out of the southeast around 5 miles per hour. Highs around 83 Friday. I'm meteorologist Jennifer Wojcicki. Currently 44.
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0: It may be flu season, but I don't think that's the kind of medicine that Megan Maroney is serving up there. That is medicine from Megan Maroney. Coming up, one of my favorite guys, Jason Aldean, a little Darius Rucker, and Blake Shelton. We've got some beach on the way.
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5: Here's your WCDQ 106.3 forecast. Lows around 44. Overnight, under clear skies, winds out of the southeast around 5 miles per hour. Highs around 83 Friday. I'm meteorologist Jennifer Wojcicki. Currently 44.
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0: That's Jason Aldean. Did you know he loves baseball? Yeah, he was almost a baseball player. That is his first love, is baseball. He was a star hitter in high school, and he turned down a college scholarship before deciding not to pursue it professionally when he wasn't drafted. And I guess I'm thankful that he wasn't drafted, because I love his music and he wouldn't be doing that. And so that was Anytime Soon by Jason Aldean. Did you follow all that? I hope so. I've got Luke Bryan, Country and She Knows It, that's on the way.
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night when she goes to bed. 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

Keeping your country favorites rolling along there with Luke Combs and Rethink Some Things. All right, here is the man dating Ella Langley. This is Tucker Wetmore. Kind of fitting. Brunette.

0: Russell Dickerson, and Worth Your Wild, getting me up out of my chair, moving around. 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That one really gets me moving along and keeps me awake. Yeah. Let's see. Along with the coffee, of course. Ella Langley, Co Wetzel, Lee Bryce. I love this Lee Bryce song coming up. One of Them Girls is on the way, as well as Chris Young. So keep it here.
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17: Here's your WCDQ 106.3 forecast. Mainly clear skies today with daytime highs approaching 83. Southerly winds 5 to 10 miles per hour. I'm meteorologist Jennifer Wojcicki. Right now, it's 43 degrees.
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Chris Young, I didn't come here to leave. I'm Peggy Sweet, and thank you to everybody who's checked in with me tonight. You can find me on social media and make the request there. I've got John Morgan out for Sarah, and McCoy Moore out for Sam. So those are on the way, so keep it here.

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2: Here's your WCDQ 106.3 forecast. Mainly clear skies today with daytime highs approaching 83. Southerly winds 5 to 10 miles per hour. I'm meteorologist Jennifer Wojcicki. Right now, it's 43 degrees.
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0: McCoy Moore there and forget we ever met. I can't. I'm Peggy Sweet. I am out the door, but I will not forget you. I will be back here Sunday night, Monday morning, whichever it is. Just depends on whether you're going to work or coming home from work. But I will be back here. I hope you have a fantastic weekend and evening and all of the things. And I will see you back here Sunday night.
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Mr. C, knowing that he couldn't have the toy till his nuggets were gone. A green traffic light turned straight to red. I

We got a Friday on our hands, and look at you. You look fantastic. Let's tackle this day. Brand new Jordan Davis on the way. Luke Combs here in just a second. Jason Aldean gets this morning started. It's Don't Tell on Me, and good morning to you.

0: A lot of country artists love to go play Australia, especially in the wintertime. You know why? Because technically, it's winter here. It's summer in Australia. Brooks and Dunn is taking their Neon Moon tour over there with Ashley McBride and Matt Geiger. I know that Eric Church said he's going there with Parker McCollum. There are lots of folks that are heading over because why would you not? You want to go hang out in the warm and not be in the cold here. It makes sense.
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4: Happy Friday morning. Here's a look at what's going on in Montgomery County for October 9th. 2026. Waytown is bringing spooks and drinks to Tremaine Park tomorrow for their annual Oktoberfest and Halloween Town. Both begin at 11 a.m. and will feature vendors, games, hay rides, and many food selections. Eric Barr and the Jammers will take the main stage at 5. Halloween Town will remain open in the park through Halloween night. In other news, tonight is week 8 for high school football. For this week's coverage, Crawfordsville is defending against Greencastle on Thunder 103.9 WIMC. Meanwhile, North Montgomery is defending against Frankfort on 106.3 WCDQ. Both coverages are scheduled to begin at 6:30. 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
15: Here's your WCDQ 106.3 forecast. Mainly clear skies today with daytime highs approaching 83. Southerly winds 5 to 10 miles per hour. I'm meteorologist Jennifer Wojcicki. Currently, it's 42 degrees.
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0: They say Americans drop their first curse word of the day by 10:54 a.m. by average. Now, let's see. I get up way earlier than that, so I kind of throw off the bell curve. But no. Mine's well before 10:54 a.m.
1: This is Randy Glenn with Calvary Baptist Church and your morning boost. In Matthew chapter 14, we find that Peter, in the midst of a storm, got out of the boat. He took a risk, and there are times in life we need to step out and take a risk. There are times that we need to step out, irregardless of what might be going on in our life, and walk on water. Today, take a risk. Get out of the boat and make today a great day.
2: Mostly lower markets throughout the day and a lower close. This is Hoosier Ag Today. It's the Thursday Farm Market Review. I'm Andy Eubank, and at the end of the session, I checked in for thoughts from Carl Setzer of Consus Ag Consulting. Just a day before the USDA supply and demand update coming at noon Eastern time Friday, the positioning had markets mostly lower once again. Definitely beans on the weak side, and as far as positive news and export information, there's not much of that to be found, Carl.
3: No, it really a pretty quiet news day, all things considered. A lot more interest in repositioning the contracts that traders already had ahead of tomorrow's WASDE report. And again, that'll come out at noon Eastern. Trade not really looking for significant production changes. As a matter of fact, on the soybean side, all production numbers expected to hold steady this month. A little bit weaker corn yield. The big thing is we will incorporate the September 30th stocks report into this data. That'll give us a little bit more carry out on corn. Trade looking about 120 million bushel higher ending stocks. Soybean ending stocks expected to take about 5 million bushels off them, and wheat carry out down about 4 million bushels. So no what we would call significant changes there. Global side may get a little bit more interest. And the exports today, we saw a few smaller corn sales overnight. No origination point listed. So trade thinking those may have been South America. Wouldn't be too surprising. They have not only more corn right now, but they're offering at a discount to the United States. That'll be changing in a couple weeks here once we get a little bit more new crop inventory to start exporting. And of course, the wheat export sales came out early this morning. Really kind of a lackluster report, although the numbers getting down to them weren't really that negative. Corn sales up 44% from last week. Soybean sales dipping 47%, but that was more from contracts being shifted from the unknown to the known category. That does tend to drop sales totals a little bit. And wheat export sales coming in 56% higher than the prior week at 451,000 metric tons. Still not enough fresh news there to attract fresh buyers.
2: The October supply and demand update, historically, lots of surprises, kind of a ho-hum report, and might it be any different this year?
3: Yeah, this one coming out, typically the October WASDE report hinges on what we see for harvest progress. If we tend to see a little bit more concrete data coming in, trade tends to put a little more emphasis on that.
2: Carl Setzer of Consus Ag Consulting with his market insights. Get Carl on the phone at 989-506-1587. Settlements from Thursday trade down a penny and three quarters on Dease and March corn. Dease going just a quarter cent over the $5 mark. March at 515 and a quarter. May was at 522 and a quarter, losing 2 cents on the day. A dime lower November beans, 1287 and a half. January dips a dime and a quarter down to 1304 and a quarter. March 1314, also a dime down. And December wheat, 3 1/4 lower, 683 and a quarter. December live cattle, 223.55. That was down 22 cents. And a half dollar lower for December lean hogs, 68.60. I'm Andy Eubank with the Thursday market review from Hoosier Ag Today. 20 years serving in Indiana farmers.
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14: Here's your WCDQ 106.3 forecast. Mainly clear skies today with daytime highs approaching 83. Southerly winds 5 to 10 miles per hour. I'm meteorologist Jennifer Wojcicki. Right now, it's 44 degrees.
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0: So we have the CMAs coming up next month. The ACMs have already announced they will be going back to Vegas. I love when they're in Vegas. We went to Vegas this last year. Love that they're back there. ACMs back in Vegas, May 16th, and tickets are on sale today. It'll be at the MGM Grand. So if you want to go, there you go. 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
5: Another dry day as we finish out the week across the Hoosier State, but we still have to watch Isaias very closely. I'm Chief Meteorologist Ryan Martin with Hoosier Ag Today's Indiana Farm Forecast. Your Friday looks great. Saturday, also not too shabby. Now, I will raise a little bit of a red flag for later this afternoon into this evening. We're watching a disturbance come through Iowa this morning. It's going to streak across northern Illinois, southern Wisconsin, kind of runs out of gas as it gets here. But clouds, yeah, we probably see some of those in northern Indiana as we approach sunset. Said, I won't rule out a spit or a sprinkle up north. On to Isaias, moving ashore down in the Alabama, Florida panhandle areas later this evening into the overnight. It moves north through tomorrow, and I think by Sunday morning, we're seeing action over southern Indiana, but the northern extent of this moisture, not nearly as strong. So draw a line from Portland, Indiana to Terre Haute. South of that line, that's where the rain comes. Everyone else stays dry. I'm Ryan Martin.
6: This Saturday, you're invited to the Wayntown Oktoberfest and Halloween Town Festival at Guy Tremaine Park. 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The area will be the home of several large animated spooks, ghosts, and a haunted graveyard. 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Lunch and dinner will be served from 11 a.m. to 8 p.m. The Oktoberfest menu includes brats, hot dogs, fried bologna and spam sandwiches, homemade vegetable soup, plus a lot more. Eric Barr and the Jam will take the stage from 5 to 8 p.m. So come on out to Wayntown, the Wayntown Oktoberfest in Halloween Town this Saturday for a great time in a little town.

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be by you. That is Luke Combs. Good morning. It's Scott Gaines. Happy Friday. Ella Langley is on the way. Brooks and Dunn. Jacob Hackworth gets us going. Have you heard his voice? Have you seen him? He played college football. He is a massive dude, but he's got a great voice. Jacob Hackworth, what took you so long? And good morning to you.

0: actually got to play Red Rocks a couple nights ago, and I saw on a video, I think it was on her Instagram, they had animals backstage. She had a penguin, they had birds. I noticed that now a lot of artists are starting to get puppies delivered backstage, kitties, and all sorts of animals that they can pet. I know Dan and Shay do that because, Dan's wife is really big into animal rescue, so they do that pretty much in every town they go to. But yeah, I am in for this. I am a big fan of any sort of little animals being able to be at shows. The video of her and the penguin, you got to go see it. That is on her Instagram for sure.
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5: Happy Friday morning. Here's a look at what's going on in Montgomery County for October 9th. 2026. Waytown is bringing spooks and drinks to Tremaine Park tomorrow for their annual Oktoberfest and Halloween Town. Both begin at 11 a.m. and will feature vendors, games, hay rides, and many food selections. Eric Barr and the Jammers will take the main stage at 5. Halloween Town will remain open in the park through Halloween night. In other news, tonight is week 8 for high school football. For this week's coverage, Crawfordsville is defending against Greencastle on Thunder 103.9 WIMC. Meanwhile, North Montgomery is defending against Frankfort on 106.3 WCDQ. 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
8: This Saturday, you're invited to the Waytown Oktoberfest and Halloween Town Festival at Guy Tremaine Park. 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The area will be the home of several large animated spooks, ghosts, and a haunted graveyard. 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Eric Barr and the Jammers will take the stage from 5 to 8 p.m., so come on out to Waytown, the Waytown Oktoberfest in Halloween Town, this Saturday for a great time in a little town.
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18: Here's your WCDQ 106.3 forecast. Mainly clear skies today with daytime highs approaching 83. Southerly winds 5 to 10 miles per hour. I'm meteorologist Jennifer Wojcicki. Right now, it's 44 degrees.
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0: 57% of us think ghosts have been in our home. 27% think Bigfoot has visited. Now, yes, do I think there's been a ghost in the house? Yeah, there's been strange things that have happened here, in fact. Now, Bigfoot, unless it happens on my Ring camera, it didn't happen.
1: This is Randy Glenn from Calvary Baptist Church with your morning boost. Psalms 37:24. Though he fall, he shall not be utterly cast down. We've all make mistakes, but don't let the mistakes define your life. Swallow pride and be humble. Admit your mistakes. Don't shift the blame. Ask God to remove our shortcomings. If you've been offended, make it right. And most importantly, don't dwell on your mistake. Remember, the Lord upholdeth us, and make today a great day.
2: What impact will Hurricane Isaias have on Hoosier harvest? I'm Eric Pfeiffer. This is Hoosier Ag Today. Hat Chief Meteorologist Ryan Martin says the weekend starts dry, but Hurricane Isaias will make things interesting. 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
3: 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I just wanted to wish all of our farmers a safe and successful harvest for 2026.
2: Martin says there was concern of more moisture making its way to Indiana from Isaias earlier in the week, but he now believes it won't have as much of a northern surge.
4: Right now, I think the best area of precipitation is going to be south and east of a line from somewhere between the Decatur and Portland area all the way back toward Terre Haute. So south of that line, we're going to be seeing moisture on the order of a quarter to maybe an inch or more, depending on thunderstorms. That will increase the likelihood of not seeing any harvest done in those areas over the Sunday time frame, but it doesn't last long term. Everything should be gone by Monday morning. And to be clear, northern areas, we definitely see clouds for Sunday, but nothing that really truly interrupts harvest potential for that period.
2: This coming week features a couple chances of moisture. Martin explains northeast Indiana could see a little bit of precipitation Monday into Tuesday, while everyone else continues harvest.
4: And then I think the bigger threat of moisture next week is going to be coming Thursday into Friday. Frontal boundary that kind of slows as it moves across our area gives us two direct chances of rain, one Thursday, one Friday, and especially Friday night. And we're looking at anywhere from a quarter to 1 inch combined out of those with about 60 to 70%. Coverage. So it's enough probably to interrupt harvest just a little bit, but not for everyone. It's going to be a place by place kind of setup.
2: Behind that front is significantly colder air for next weekend.
4: The 17th, 18th, and even into the early 19th, we've got frosts likely, especially over northern Indiana. Significant drop in temperatures out in the upper Midwest and northern plains. And then for the week of the 19th, we go back to mostly dry conditions, at least until the next round of cold air dives southward, the 22nd into the 23rd.
2: 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Hey, Eric Pfeiffer here from Hoosier Ag Today, and I'm inviting you to join me on a tour of the Hawaiian Islands, March 6th to the 15th. Become immersed in Hawaiian culture while taking in the breathtaking views of Oahu, the Big Island, and Maui. 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With harvest well underway across the Corn Belt, propane suppliers are gearing up for what could be a significant increase in demand for grain drying. Here's Greg Allen with a story.
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6: So supply is great. You know, it is a fuel that does need delivered. The grain drying market is the one thing in the propane industry that can throw everybody a curveball if we have tremendous grain drying across the U.S. all at the same time.
5: Suppliers are monitoring inventories, transportation, and weather conditions to help ensure propane is available when and where it's needed.
6: We've got some areas that are going to be what I would consider more normal on grain drying. We've had a couple very dry corn years over the last couple years, but there's some parts of the Corn Belt that are going to be back to normal corn drying.
5: Farmers are also being encouraged to plan ahead, especially if wet conditions increase grain drying demand. I'm Greg Allen.
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17: Here's your WCDQ 106.3 forecast. Mainly clear skies today with daytime highs approaching 83. Southerly winds 5 to 10 miles per hour. I'm meteorologist Jennifer Wojcicki. Right now, it's 44 degrees.
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0: I didn't even really think about what I was getting ready to talk about till I realized who was playing. So Blake Shelton let him in anyway. I was going to talk about Miranda. If you are a fan of Miranda Lambert, she's going to be on CBS This Morning. And listen, I know what you're thinking, and you know, the Blake and Miranda thing that literally did not even cross my mind till just now. But yeah, Miranda's going to be on CBS This Morning. If you are a fan, set the DVR.
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7: This is Hoosier Ag Today. 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Can we expect some quiet markets before the report?
8: Wouldn't be too surprised. We were a little bit quiet going into the report today. No major changes expected to balance sheets from what we saw in September, and of course that does set us up for a potential surprise. I think we'll go through the data today and look at it. And barring a big shocking number coming out, Andy, I think we go to the sidelines. Traders wait. They've developed a habit of sitting on the sidelines over the weekend, waiting to see what develops geopolitically. I think we'll be watching that in harvest updates.
7: Carl Setzer thoughts. 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Hoosier Ag Today, Indiana's Farm Network.
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That is definitely the song that could. Lauren Elena, Chase Matthew, that's All My Exes, number four this week. Fingers crossed they can get it all the way across the finish line. Parker McCollum on the way. Ella Langley, Morgan Wallen here in a second. And Timmy gets us going. It's something like

0: I'm not fully convinced that Parker McCollum's still not going to take some time off once this year finishes up. Now, he is up for Album of the Year for his self-entitled Parker McCollum album. He's been mentioning that he was just kind of burned out. He was having trouble finding, or, you know, the ability to write songs and the want to perform. And, you know, he's a new father as well, again, for the second time. And maybe he just needs a little time, take a breather. There's a lot of artists that will take some time and maybe find that refresher again and then be able to jump back in the writing room and back in the studio. So I'm not fully convinced we probably won't see much of him next year.
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6: Happy Friday morning. Here's a look at what's going on in Montgomery County for October 9th. 2026. Waytown is bringing spooks and drinks to Tremaine Park tomorrow for their annual Oktoberfest and Halloween Town. Both begin at 11 a.m. and will feature vendors, games, hayrides, and many food selections. Eric Barr and the Jammers will take the main stage at 5. Halloween Town will remain open in the park through Halloween night. In other news, tonight is week 8 for high school football. For this week's coverage, Crawfordsville is defending against Greencastle on Thunder 103.9 WIMC. Meanwhile, North Montgomery is defending against Frankfort on 106.3 WCDQ. Both coverages are scheduled to begin at 6:30. 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That's all for this morning. 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
13: Here's your WCDQ 106.3 forecast. Mainly clear skies today with daytime highs approaching 83. Southerly winds 5 to 10 miles per hour. I'm meteorologist Jennifer Wojcicki. Currently 46.
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0: I totally do this. So when you're shopping for milk, 75% of us do this. You reach behind the front row of the milk and you go like all the way to the second, possibly the third row of milk. I look at the dates. That's what I do. I mean, it just depends on the dates. But yeah, I usually go maybe two or three behind and then pull one of those. Yeah, I do that. I am so guilty.
1: This is Randy Glenn from Calvary Baptist Church with your morning boost. 2 Timothy 4:7, I've fought a good fight, I've finished my course, I've kept the faith. Paul was giving encouragement to Timothy, and at the very end he says, I've kept the faith. How do we keep our faith? By conviction, know what you believe and why you believe it. By courage, stand for what you believe. And by consistency, don't allow to be on and off, just be on all the time. Let's do what Paul did and encourage ourselves. Keep the faith and make today a great day.
2: This is a Bloomberg Money Minute. American Express has a big bill coming due. The government is fining the company $350 million for failing to catch and report money laundering in its system. Federal regulators say the company failed to properly flag about $13 billion in suspicious trade-related activity over the past decade. Amex says it has identified areas for improvement in its compliance programs through internal and external reviews. Turning to trading, stock futures on the rise, ending a two-day losing streak. A report that OpenAI expects to reach or exceed $70 billion in annualized revenue by year-end is helping to ease concerns about the staying power of the AI boom. And Netflix is paying a reported $200 million for U.S. and Canadian rights to the 2027 Women's World Cup in Brazil. The deal puts it among the biggest media rights packages in women's sports and marks another major push by the streamer into live events. Netflix has also secured the rights to the 2031 tournament. Courtney Donahoe, Bloomberg Radio.
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12: Here's your WCDQ 106.3 forecast. Mainly clear skies today with daytime highs approaching 83. Southerly winds 5 to 10 miles per hour. I'm meteorologist Jennifer Wojcicki. Currently 46.
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0: CMAs are coming up November 18th, and the new Artist of the Year category only has two dudes in it, Tucker Wetmore and Stephen Wilson Jr. So it's Averyana, Carter Faith, Emily Ann Roberts, Tucker Wetmore, Stephen Wilson Jr. Who do you think is going to get that? It's going to be a pretty tight race. Everyone very talented. I'm kind of giving Tucker Wetmore just kind of a lead, but anything can happen.
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0: Coetzel Ella Langley, that is jaded. Everybody wants Ella on their songs right now. Of course, Coetzel has her. She's been on a song with Morgan Wallen, and she's currently also on another song with Miranda Lambert called Snakeskin Boots. Now, I'll break news here. She's actually doing a duet with me, too. I'll announce that later.
1: New truck, big lift.

0: I really couldn't believe the amount of people that believed I was going to do a duet with Ella Langley. I got DMs like crazy congratulating me on my new duet. No, I have no talent. I can't sing. Now, Ella can do whatever she wants to, but yeah, that was a very poorly formed joke. I'm sorry that landed. Everybody thought that was real. That is hysterical. No, I have no talent. Figured you guys would know that by now.
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10: Happy Friday morning. Here's a look at what's going on in Montgomery County for October 9th, 2026. Waytown is bringing spooks and drinks to Tremaine Park tomorrow for their annual Oktoberfest and Halloween Town. Both begin at 11 a.m. and will feature vendors.

0: vendors, games, hay rides, and many food selections. Eric Barr and the Jammers will take the main stage at 5. Halloween Town will remain open in the park through Halloween night. In other news, tonight is week 8 for high school football. 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Meanwhile, North Montgomery is defending against Frankfort on 106.3 WCDQ. 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
7: Here's your WCDQ 106.3 forecast. Mainly clear skies today with daytime highs approaching 83. Southerly winds 5 to 10 miles per hour. I'm meteorologist Jennifer Wojcicki. Right now, 55.
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1: He's a ranch hand in a pinch, man. Hotter than the red on the cattle brand. Cause she's a gold digger with a quick trigger. A cast iron skillet swinging lid flip.

horseback. 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

0: just want my horse back.
1: We were talking about John Party having to reschedule shows again this weekend because he has a very severe chest infection. And Chris Stapleton is having to reschedule some shows, said he's battling the flu as well. So all of his shows that were for this weekend will be pushed to the end of the month. Because, yeah, sometimes, man, I think these guys push it way too hard. And then when you get sick, you really don't have a choice because you'll tear up your voice trying to sing if you're sick.
2: 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Oil prices jumped more than 5% on Thursday, then paired gains after President Trump said the U.S. will not launch an attack on Iran before midterm congressional elections in November. Crude was up $3.32 at $91.60 a barrel. The average price for Indiana unleaded gas was $3.72. That was 64 cents lower than the national average. Yesterday's corn bids from Indiana ethanol plants, $4.90 in Portland, Marion $4.70, $4.75 in Clymers, Alexandria $4.80, $5 in Union City, and $5.05 in North Manchester. Louis Dreyfus in Claypool was paying $12.67 for beans delivered by the end of November. I'm Greg Allen, Hoosier Ag Today, 20 years serving Indiana farmers.
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12: Here's your WCDQ 106.3 forecast. Mainly clear skies today with daytime highs approaching 83. Southerly winds 5 to 10 miles per hour. I'm meteorologist Jennifer Wojcicki. Right now, 55.
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0: Mr. Wallen wraps up all the music here. What are you doing? Have a great weekend, if you don't mind. I know you got a whole lot of the day left, but let's make the very best of it. I have to say my thank yous, as I always do. If you are a part of police, fire, and rescue, first responders, thank you for the job you do. If you are a doctor, nurse, you work in a hospital in the medical field, thank you for the job you do. Teachers, those who take care of our kids on a daily basis, 5 days a week, thank you for the job you do. You do not get paid near enough. And if you have served this country, man or woman, and worn a uniform and protected us, thank you for your service. I want you to have the very best weekend possible. And let's do ourselves a favor. Smile at somebody, enjoy some college football this weekend, and let's meet back here on Monday.
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8: This Saturday, you're invited to the Wayntown Oktoberfest and Halloween Town Festival at Guy Tremaine Park. 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The area will be the home of several large animated spooks, ghosts, and a haunted graveyard. 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Lunch and dinner will be served from 11 a.m. to 8 p.m. The Oktoberfest menu includes brats, hot dogs, fried bologna and Spam sandwiches, homemade vegetable soup, plus a lot more. Eric Barr and the Jam will take the stage from 5 to 8 p.m. So come on out to Wayntown, the Wayntown Oktoberfest in Halloween Town this Saturday for a great time in a little town.
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1: Crawfordsville. Hey, hey, hey, it is time for Swap Shop. Hello, everybody. I am Dave Peach, and trying to get a level on my headphones there. And, I'm going to go to the event on, won't touch my mic there. How are you doing there?
2: I'm doing fine. Good morning. Happy Friday.
1: Happy Friday to you. Oh, yeah, we're doing a show. It is Friday. It is. Is it
2: what? Second Friday of October.
1: Thank you.
2: Yes, sir.
1: Thank you. This is Swap Shop. I'm Dave Peets. This is the show that everybody sets their watch to go off. Jackie, we have sponsors. You're going to read the sponsors.
2: Absolutely. Hey, we want to thank these following sponsors: Jeff Neal Payton Body Shop, Alice's Restaurant, Crossroads Furniture Company, Great Details Auto Care, French's Plumbing, Simpler Times, Whitesville Mill Services, Zahn's Floor Covering, Crawfordsville Monument Company, the PAC Midwest Rodeo, TDS Fiber Internet, and Allen Monument Company.
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1: Well, we don't have the Facebook Live.
2: Oh!
1: Sorry about that.
2: I saw that. Okay. It happens sometimes.
1: Well, I mean, I don't know. It's doing one of those things where you got to log in or something.
2: Oh,
1: and
2: update or something.
1: One of those things that happen in the big old world of social media, which, you know,
3: Mike is gone. Come on, man.
2: There we go.
3: The thing of it is, when the mic doesn't work,
2: yeah,
3: that does kind of make me
2: it
3: upset.
2: It does.
3: I mean, like, if
2: matters.
3: I can't move, if I can't touch the mic and move it,
2: yeah.
3: I think it's okay. Okay, now we're better. But you know, I have trouble sleeping at night, because of worry.
2: Really?
3: You know, yeah. I just have constant worry. My main worry is that there's just not enough attention on social media these days. I'll wake up at 2:30 in the morning. I go, what can I do? What can I do? What can I do to, highlight and encourage and nurture people as far as their involvement in social media? And how can we increase that at this point? Because there's, unfortunately, only 24 hours in a day. So, anyway, I'm just kidding. I'm actually not kidding. Okay. When somebody says they're just kidding, you know what?
2: They're not kidding.
3: Yeah. They're not kidding. They're serious. It's one of those things. So having said that,
2: you got your butler shirt on.
3: I got my butler shirt on. We play, IU on Sunday.
2: Oh my goodness.
3: Yeah. An exhibition game. This will be a test, you know.
2: It'll be a big game.
3: We'll see. It's
2: where's it at?
3: It's a big stage. It's at Hinkle.
2: Okay.
3: Yeah, IU. They are not as focused on basketball as they used to be at IU.
2: Yeah.
3: You know, is that safe to say? I'm on safe ground. Give us a call here, 364-1063, 364-1063. I think we'll have a good crowd there. On Sunday afternoon, Sunday evening at 6:30.
2: Okay.
3: Yeah, that's when you play. Here we go. We do have someone that has turned in an item in advance, a washing machine. It's workable. It is working. I'm sorry, it's working. The washing machine. Now they're gonna throw in a dryer.
2: Are you serious?
3: It is not working, and the dryer is sold as is. $75 And he's got an Igloo cooler for $25. The phone number 765-367-9441. 765-367-9441 for those items. So you can send in your items in advance. You can email me. We could set that up. Of course, we've got the online portion of the show coming up, the Swap Shop Facebook page, and want to wish the best to the PAC Midwest Rodeo. That is coming up tomorrow. It's the Battle for the Buckles, Jackie, and that is tomorrow.
2: Battle for the Buckles.
3: You've got it. And
2: those buckles are pretty big, aren't they?
3: They are.
2: They're huge.
3: And they've got the points are very close. We talked to Glenn Price about that. And also, we've got Oktoberfest, and let's hear a little bit about Oktoberfest from our good friend, Bob Cox.
4: This Saturday, you're invited to the Waynetown Oktoberfest and Halloween Town Festival at Guy Tremaine Park. 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The area will be the home of several large animated spooks, ghosts, and a haunted graveyard. Attendees can participate in a hayride with Count Dracula. Kids can trick or treat at 35 vendor booths. Lunch and dinner will be served from 11 a.m. to 8 p.m. The Oktoberfest menu includes brats, hot dogs, fried bologna and spam sandwiches, homemade vegetable soup, plus a lot more. Eric Barn, the Jam will take the stage from 5 to 8 p.m. So come on out to Waynetown, the Waynetown Oktoberfest in Halloween Town this Saturday for a great time in a little town.
3: Bum, bum, bum, bum, bum, bum, bum, bum. Hey, that is and they're going to leave up the Halloween decorations, so Halloween Town will continue at Tremaine Park through Halloween.
2: Oh, okay.
3: Yeah, and they're gonna have trick or treating there on the 31st. So it is all happening in Waynetown. We had a great time at Airport Day and the Oktoberfest at Pike Place in Crawfordsville last Saturday. Back to back remotes. Mm. It was we were just moved up on 231, and there we go. So, what's going on in Jackie's world?
2: Oh, my goodness. I'm getting ready for winter. What about you?
3: I'm
2: getting my house ready, getting my yard ready, because it's going to get cold soon.
3: How do you get your yard ready for winter?
2: Well, I pull up all the dead stuff. I'm going to go ahead this year and cut down the ornamental grass, and I've never mowed
3: it
2: this late.
3: It dies anyway, Jackie.
2: Well, yeah, but in the spring, it's a mess, and everything has to be done all at the same time. It's hard to get a dry day in the spring, and it's muddy. Tractors are out getting stuck in my grass. I don't want that.
3: Okay.
2: Rugs.
3: I gotcha. So there's some planning involved here.
2: Yes.
3: Yeah.
2: Strategically. Yeah. Everything's strategic with me. Yeah.
3: Wow.
2: What about you?
3: So
2: what
3: people
2: have you been
3: actually
2: up
3: plan
2: to?
3: I went to Butler Tuesday for an event there, and I'll be going there on Sunday. And Saturday I was at Airport Day and Oktoberfest. Yeah, that was really good. I love Airport Day. There's always something going on, and it's a really, you know, we throw out unique, and that's really unique. There's only one Airport Day. You know, there's several festivals that, you know, each festival is somewhat unique.
2: The airport's different, though.
3: Yeah, it's a little different. They got RC aircrafts.
2: Yeah.
3: They've got the helicopter rides. They've got the plane rides for the kids and the warbirds out there, and it's just a real positive vibe out there at the airport. So kudos to Lori Curlis and company out there, the great staff at the Crawfordsville Airport. We always have a great time out there. Wednesday I had the chamber breakfast, and then we had another meeting at the chamber after that, and then I talked to Glenn Price from the PAC Midwest Rodeo. And I talked to Ryan Keller from Thrive West Central. They've got a grand

0: See, then on the 17th of October, IU will host Ohio State in the Big Ten game of the year. Then IU goes to Michigan on the 24th, and that's your action on during October on WIMC. We got high school tonight. We'll talk about that. 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
1: Well, actually, it is the call center.
0: Yeah, we've got it. 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And again, we are taking calls and talking to you on the radio about everything that's going on in our great community. 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And
1: tomorrow, is there a remote?
0: That's right. I forgot about it. Yeah, well, I didn't forget about it, but I should have mentioned it. We do have the
1: Logistical
0: Card Super Show.
1: Collectibles.
0: Yeah, I'm going to, let's hear that. Let's go here, L-O-G. Is that going to kick it in? Yep. Okay, let's hear about that. Here we go.
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0: That's going to be the big time, and Curtis will be there broadcasting live at around 9:30 tomorrow. Getting set for that. I'll be out there. I'll be saying hi. And it is the Super Show, Logical Collectibles Card Super Show.
1: It's the big one.
0: Going on, yeah. It is the is the big one.
1: They have events out there at the 4-H Fairgrounds, but this one is the granddaddy, and it's super big.
0: Yeah.
1: And they're always busy over there.
0: They do this two times a year, the Super Show.
1: The Super Show is every October, and then they have other smaller shows,
0: yes,
1: I believe.
0: Yes, I thought maybe they had another bigger show. It could be, but this is the... This is the biggie.
1: Yeah,
0: this is the biggie.
1: Is the
0: So, again.
1: Great time of year. It's just come on out to the 4-H Fairgrounds. There's going to be all kinds of food.
0: 10
1: too.
0: To 2.
1: Yep.
0: 10 to 2. So there you go.
1: I like those short and sweet babies.
0: Yeah. And it's going to be happening tomorrow. WCDQ, Montgomery County's country station. And again, the phone lines are open. 364-1063. 364-1063. 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I'm, you know, I, I occasionally am not listening to these radio stations. Did
1: you
0: know that?
1: You don't?
0: Occasionally, yeah. I'm not.

0: I
1: you actually get out of town and
0: no, I'm well, I could listen via the app 24 hours a day, 7 days a week. There's three stations, so maybe I can have them all three on at the same time and listen 18 hours a day and make sure that they're all on the air and playing it. But occasionally I will stray.
1: Yes.
0: Okay, let's just say that. And we can talk about this. And, you know, when you think about sports, it's really, you know, there's a lot of people that get on and talk about politics.
1: Yeah.
0: You know, they get on and they talk for an hour on politics. And normally, you know, they talk one side or the other, which is, and people will get all worked up and, you know, everything like that. Oh, I can't believe, you know. But, you know, and that's one. But when you talk about sports, and I don't like to go to the politic thing and talk about that, but when you talk about sports, if you don't like somebody, you can just get on the radio and talk about them. Like they, yeah. You can talk about how they played.
1: Yeah.
0: You know, in that world, you know, you can talk about the Colts and you can talk about their front office. You can talk about the coach they should have. And it's safe.
1: Right. That is.
0: You know what I mean? It's very safe. You can talk about the ownership not caring about the community or whatever. And I'm not the Colts, but I see a lot of. We carry the Reds mm-hmm. on 92.1. I see a lot of material on the Reds ownership.
1: Okay.
0: Criticizing them.
1: Okay.
0: So anyway, we're going to go to one of these sports kind of freebies where it's not, you know, it's not the end of the world either way.
1: Yeah.
0: What do you think about Carly Ursay on the sidelines?
1: Oh, I know who she is.
0: She's the owner of the Colts. She's on the sidelines with headphones.
1: Yeah. Yeah.
0: And kind of anyway, there's some
1: controversial.
0: Well,
1: on,
0: not
1: on
0: controversy,
1: her.
0: But there's some pluses and minuses. We okay. will say, and I'm going to get this phone.
1: He was using the old.
0: I was using the old phone. Call me a madcap. Hey, I think you're on the air.
2: Yes, we're on the air.
0: You are, man.
1: You are.
0: Go ahead.
2: Hey. Okay. Cool. Hey, I've got a roughly over 100 cast iron skillets. And they're all in fairly decent shape. I was wanting to see if anybody was interested in buying them. Or buy some of them or whatever.
0: Okay.
1: What brand are they? Are they various miscellaneous brands or a specific maker?
2: Yeah, they're not all the same. Okay. I've got some, I've got Lowe's, I've got, okay. Let's see, what do we got? I got Wagner's,
1: yeah.
2: I've got the... Crosses. I've got some that's worth a lot. I've got some that's worth, you know, ordering online. But
0: mm-hmm.
1: All right.
2: But I've got like over 100 of them. I've got them, most of them displayed in my kitchen right now. So I'd be interested in selling any of them if anybody's interested.
0: Okay.
1: What's your phone number?
2: My phone number is 765-401-1539.
0: 765-401-1539.
2: Yes, sir.
0: 100 cast iron skillets. Can I ask a question?
2: Yeah.
0: How did you amass 100 iron skillets?
2: Well, I just kind of pick them up at yard sales and flea markets, and the next thing I know, I've got my whole kitchen full.
1: Yeah.
0: Okay, I'm just curious.
1: Someone would love that.
0: Before Amazon, you found a way to get them.
2: Oh, yeah. I never use Amazon, though.
0: Okay. Hey, I appreciate that. Thank you, sir.
2: Thank you.
0: Thank you. Thanks. Bye. Bye-bye. And
1: Cast iron skillets.
0: Before you know it, you got 100 of them.
1: Yeah.
0: I like that.
1: Well, a lot of people love to cook. That's all they use. They eat out of them. I mean, mm-hmm. yeah. Yeah.
0: Hey, I'm with you, man.
1: There's all different
0: I
1: sizes
0: know.
1: And shapes. Yeah. And a lot of women collect them.
0: Now, then you have the Dutch oven, right?
1: Yeah.
0: And that's like a thick iron skillet with a lid.
1: Lid, yeah.
0: They call it a Dutch oven.
1: Yeah.
0: Okay. Why don't they just call it a big iron skillet with a lid?
1: I don't know.
0: Why is that called a Dutch
1: oven?
0: Well,
1: I don't know. Maybe
0: why does that get special treatment?
1: I don't know.
0: How do you wash an iron skillet?
1: Well, I don't. But Brad's the specialist on that. He does mine right every time.
0: We do it wrong.
1: It's ready to go.
0: I'm just going to tell you. I do it wrong because I use soap and water. I'm sorry.
1: Yeah.
0: Don't throw things at me.
1: Well, if you do that, that's fine. But then you got to put some oil in it and throw it back in the oven, I guess. And season mm-hmm. it mm. a little bit more. And the
0: Man,
1: older
0: I've been
1: they
0: doing
1: are, the
0: it
1: better
0: wrong
1: they
0: all,
1: are.
0: I've been doing this wrong all so. These years. But no, we figure it out. We don't have 100.
1: No.
0: We got a few.
1: I wouldn't have a place for 100. My goodness.
0: We've got a few of them. So if you want a good selection of iron skillets,
1: give this guy a call.
0: 765-401-1539. So we're talking, and again, give us a call here, 364-1063, 364-1063. And I think part of the discussion is, you know, having the owner on the sidelines with headsets, listening in. She's trying to learn and help. But a lot of folks are saying, you know, these people are doing a job.
1: Well, you know, there's a few things
0: it's not, you don't think it has anything to do with her being a woman? No, I don't think it has anything because no
1: How
0: other,
1: many women are on the sidelines with headphones?
0: No, well, there's coaches, but what I'm saying, no, let's leave that out of it. Let's just go with an owner.
1: Okay.
0: There's no other owner that does that.
1: You know what?
0: There's no other owner
1: in
0: the NFL
1: that does
0: that. But
1: that would make me more inclined to be happy she's out there doing it. She's a hands-on owner.
0: Okay.
1: She's taking care of her guys.
0: She's a hands-on owner. And
1: I think she knows more about the sport than she's getting credit.
0: Well, she says she's got, by her own admission, she's got a fifth grade level of football knowledge.
1: Maybe she's being humble.
0: Okay. Well, you can say that. I'm just saying that. Okay,
1: I don't know.
0: Let's look at it from the, let's leave the, the female
1: the
0: thing
1: sexist,
0: out of it.
1: Yeah.
0: Yeah, I'm not, it's being discussed. Jim Rome, Pat McAfee, whatever. Mm-hmm. No, I'm here to lead the debate. Let's go from an ownership standpoint.
1: Okay.
0: Isn't it?
1: I love it.
0: You like it. You love
1: absolutely.
0: It. You love it. Okay,
1: I am not a control freak, but if that's my money out there, buddy, mm-hmm. I'm going to be out there.
0: Would I want my...
1: That's a lot of money to be out there.
0: That's right. But would I want the owner of... would I want the owner in here in the studio while we're doing Swap Shop? I think it would... I don't know if I would... go off on as many tangents if the owner was in the studio
1: well,
0: with a clipboard listening in. You know, I mean, I think it might impact
1: but from her standpoint, maybe everyone over there around the game is doing mm-hmm. their job, doing a better job. I'm not saying the players in particular, but the logistics, all the ins and outs, people that are behind the scenes, I don't know.
0: From a standpoint of watching the game, it doesn't bother me at all.
1: Yeah.
0: Either way.
1: Right.
0: I just think, though, you know, if you're doing a job and the owner's out there, let's face it, you know, there are things that you do when the owner's going to show up. I mean, believe me, the trash is going to get taken out before the owner shows up. We're going to do a little dusting. We're going to make sure that I might wear a jacket and a shirt, you know what I mean? It's going to be different if the owner is coming to see us today. And that's probably true for anything. You know, there are things that you do. I think it's kind of neat. I kind of like it. It gives it a different optic, as they say. So, hey, and she's the owner. So she can do whatever she wants, right?
1: That's how I feel. Yeah.
0: So hopefully it will help. And we'll see.
1: They need something.
0: No,
1: We've not had a good
0: two
1: year.
0: And two. Yeah, that's right.
1: Oh, my word.
0: Well, I mean, they haven't.
1: It can't get worse.
0: They have not.
1: Let's
0: just say this. They have not won a playoff game since 2019. Okay. 2019 is the last time they've won a playoff game. They haven't won a division forever.
1: So for all the critics, I think she can do whatever she wants to do
0: that's
1: at
0: right.
1: this point.
0: So, hey, if it works, as they say, if it works, we're not going to argue. But we'll see. This is going to be a big one on Sunday. The Colts on WIMC, noon for the pregame, 1 o'clock for the kick. This is the House of Horrors game for the Colts as they go to Pittsburgh, which they can't even beat them in Indy, let alone going to Pittsburgh. I think historically the Colts, I mean, I've looked it up.
1: Goodness.
0: I don't have the numbers on me right now. But, like, historically the Colts have beaten Pittsburgh 3 times, even when they're in Baltimore.
1: Mm.
0: And we have, and you know, if you're a Colts fan and you've watched Pittsburgh versus the Colts over these years, it is misery.
1: Oh.
0: It's just been miserable to watch. Sometimes it's close and the Colts lose. In a way, yeah. So, Carly Ursay, hopefully with the headphones, maybe can get the job done. Pittsburgh with the aging quarterback, we'll say, Aaron Rodgers. His arm strength is being questioned. So this will be the time, if you're going to get it done.
1: Get it done.
0: Colts are 2-2, and you'll hear that on WIMC 1 o'clock for the kick from Pittsburgh.
1: Sunday.
0: 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Let's try that sometime here. WCDQ. We'll play. You have any requests to play first?
1: We'll
0: play our
1: play
0: friends
1: Bunny.
0: At Zahn's. There we go.
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1: So head on over to Facebook groups. 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Over 3,300 people have been there, our members. 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It's a compact Anker A7726. It's a Bluetooth keyboard, $8 out of Lafayette. We've got vintage yellow cruiser bikes, $55. They're looking pretty cool, $55 out of Williamsport. 3D printed Harley Davidson Wings light box, $20 out of Crawfordsville that Joe is selling. JD is selling a controller and mini 5 Pro charging hub with all kinds of things, it looks like. Yeah. $300. He's out of Crawfordsville. Joe also has 40 inches long hanging sign. They're street signs. It's $50. It's called Wild Orchard Way. 40 inches, $50. Sorry. Let's go through here. He's got all kinds of items. So check and see what Joe has. They're interesting. We've got a vintage 1972 spaghetti serving bowl. It's very unique. 14 inches, $28 out of Lafayette. Brad is selling a 2016 EasyGo RXV 48 volt. It's like a golf cart. It's a golf cart. $5,500. He's out of Darlington. Tyler's selling a compound bow and arrows, $100 out of Crawfordsville. Rolling through here, we've got a 70th anniversary edition coach purse, $250. It's out of Crawfordsville. We have today 8th and 9th cash and pickup only. It's a yard, it's a moving sale. Here's the address for the moving sales here in Crawfordsville. It's 1519 North, 175 West. 1519 North, 175 West, a big moving sale. Scrolling through here. Here we go. We've got a Samson electric dryer. It's $250 out of West Lafayette. We've got an underseat subwoofer for $100 that Mark is selling. Sally has a Mr. Christmas musical carousel. $100 out of Crawfordsville. She also has a solid oak roll top desk. It's $150 out of Crawfordsville. And she's got another... She's got a roll top desk and then a computer desk. So check out those items. Scrolling through here. Here we go. Eric has a Kigo car step stool. It's at $15. He's out of Crawfordsville. Scrolling down through here. John's got some tools. You want to check out what he has. John Aldridge. You'll see that. Hang on here. Got a few more things that are new. Hang on. And this thing's been really busy. I get on here, there's like 23 pending sales. So things are moving. They are selling on this swap shop page. It does. I somehow messed up and got this at the top.
13: Come on, Jackie.
1: I know.
13: Stop messing up.
1: Scroll through here. Here we go. We've got unisex shoes. They're size 2, black and white. They're $10. She's got all kinds of shoes. Her name is Angie. Check out all the items that Angie sells. They're kid items. We've got a shoe rack for $50 that Christopher is selling. It's brand new. Angie, she's got home decor. She's out of Crawfordsville. She also has a JR310 wired headphones for kids, $10. Sarah is selling a 3-tier wicker basket plant stand, $18. She's out of Romney. You don't see too many people out of Romney. Someone is in search of a hot tub pump. That's Christina. So if you've got a Best Ways Solstice Spa hot tub pump, she's looking for. We got a $15 decorative mirror. Loretta's got Patriots, men's medium-sized shirt. And
13: like
1: our last,
13: New England Patriots?
1: Uh-huh. Yeah. You looking for one? You need large, don't you?
0: Medium?
1: Yeah.
0: I need a... I've been getting 2X, but...
1: No, you have not. No way.
0: Oh, yeah.
1: Really? Hey, our last item. It's a swinger sewing machine, a cabinet, and table. It does both. Adam is selling it for $50 right here out of Crawfordsville. It's a nice cabinet sewing machine. It can be used as a table when it's all pulled out. $50. That's Adam. And that's a wrap for the Swap Shop online yard sale.
0: Okay.
1: Check it out.
0: Hey, you did. You
1: got that timed right, didn't
0: man,
1: we?
0: Man, you sure did.
1: I get lucky sometimes.
0: Hey, Jackie, are you hungry?
1: I can always eat something.
0: Man, Alice's Restaurant.
1: Ooh.
0: They are there. 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And we have the PAC Midwest Rodeo going on October the 10th, the Battle for the Buckles. 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One big night of the culmination of the season on 2350 Indianapolis Road. Is that right? Did I get that right? Yeah, Indianapolis Road in Crawford. So the old drive-in. And we have kind of officially said that you don't have to say the old drive-in, because that's been that's been gone for a while. We did that.
1: Yeah.
0: Okay, Jackie, are you ready for a celebrity name that tune? We're going to play.
1: I'll try it.
0: We're going to play 2 seconds of a song. Okay, and we're gonna see if you can identify the song. Now, if you can get the artist, we'll give you a bonus point. Here we go. There you go.
1: I know the song.
0: Okay, what is it?
1: I don't know.
0: You want it again?
1: I don't need it again. I don't know. I'm
0: you
1: not
0: know
1: come
0: you
1: up
0: don't
1: with
0: know
1: the
0: it.
1: Answer,
0: you don't
1: but I
0: know.
1: I've heard that song.
0: Know.
1: It's a country song.
0: Maybe somebody out there, we'll give it to you one more time.
1: Uh-huh.
0: Okay, there it is. Okay. I wish I had a prize for somebody that would call in that would know that song. 364-1063. Here we go.
1: I love it.
0: There we go.
1: Someone knows that, because
0: maybe we could get a sponsor and give them a $10 prize or something. I don't know. But today it'll just be the honor. Good morning. You're on the air.
14: Hey, good morning. Is it I Hope You Dance?
0: It is.
1: There we go.
0: You win.
14: That was an easy one.
0: You
1: brat.
0: Way to go.
14: You make it harder next time.
0: Okay. We'll see. Maybe you can call back on the next one.
14: We'll try it again.
0: We'll try it again. Okay. Thank you for calling. Okay. Bye-bye.
14: All right.
0: See, now we may be on to something.
1: Get their first name. Yeah. They're a winner to be recognized.
0: Okay, we'll drop that call. You ready? One night.
1: Yep,
0: now these are older country songs.
1: Yeah, they
0: these are older
1: that
0: country
1: is.
0: Songs. Here we go. How about this one?
1: Oh, that's too much. But I don't know it. But...
0: You know the song, but you don't know it. Okay.
1: Brad would be really, really
0: when
1: good
0: it,
1: at
0: when
1: this.
0: It kicks in, you'll go, oh, yeah. You'll go, oh, yeah. Let's give it another. Let's give it another.
1: That's too much. I can't believe the phone's not ringing.
0: Okay, we'll see if anybody can get that. Oh, here we go.
1: This is fun.
0: I wonder if we get the same guy. Same guy. See, they're out there. They're out there. Here we go.
1: Hello.
0: Hey, you're back on.
2: Is that wagon wheel?
0: Not wagon wheel.
1: What's your first name?
2: Miss Charlie.
0: Charlie, okay. We'll play it again, Charlie.
2: Okay. Thanks.
0: He called back. It is not wagon wheel. I think wagon wheel is a little more up tempo. Oh, here we go.
1: My goodness.
0: See, here
1: Someone
0: we go.
1: Else
0: See, now this is
1: this.
0: We
1: yeah.
0: should be doing. We should be doing this all the time. We struck a chord. Good morning. You're on the air.
13: Hey, good morning. It's me again. Is that Mr. Mom?
0: It is Mr.
1: It's
0: Mom. You got it.
13: Yeah.
0: Were you a DJ?
13: No, but I know my music.
0: All right. Well, very good. You might have a. We got one more. Maybe you can be the one.
13: You got one.
0: We got one more coming up. There we go.
13: Okay.
0: Thanks, Mr. Mom. We can drop that. In case you want to hear though, this is "I Hope You Dance." Leanne Womack. I was a big fan of Leanne Womack. She had three really good albums. And then she came out with album number 4.
1: Mm-hmm.
0: Just wasn't the same. I don't know what happened, but it was like you could almost hear the thud. But a little past Little Rock and all that. This was the big one though.
15: Get you filled to eat, but always keep that hunger.
0: Had a little Dolly in there, a little in that voice.
15: Take one single breath.
0: That's pretty deep song. Yeah, I like that one. And again, she had three great albums and then came out with that fourth and it was like, ooh.
1: Dud.
0: Yeah, it's kind of tough. But that happens.
1: Yeah.
0: She's not the only one that's happened
1: to.
0: And she has three good albums and she's one of those people that, you know, did enough to where
1: she's fine.
0: She's fine.
1: Yeah,
0: you know,
1: for life.
0: People would love to have three good CDs. Here we go. This is Mr. Mom. Kind of a little mandolin or whatever that is.
15: Yeah.
0: See, there you go. It kicks in. It's got a healthy intro, man.
16: Lost my job, came home mad. Got a hug and a kiss, and that's too bad.
0: You know, one thing, losing your job is just... It's fun. It's fun stuff. Doing a little Dusty Slay here. Excuse me. But you know, I lost my job. No, wait a minute. Can we go back to the job loss?
1: The first week.
0: What happened?
1: It's after the first
0: How
1: week.
0: How did you lose your job? I mean, didn't show up for work for 4 days, lost my job. You know, it's like, how did you lose your job? You know, that's the first thing. That's the first question Dr. Phil would have is, how did you lose your job? Doing a horrible Dr. Phil there. But
1: okay.
0: I could.
1: You guys go into the third one. Because now,
0: how do you?
1: I want to see Charlie's going to get the third one.
0: Let's take a break and then do the third one. Okay, we need to take a break. 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You know, maybe they should do a TV show like, you know, what would you call it? I don't know, maybe Name That Tune or something like that. They ought to have a TV show like called Name
1: That
0: Tune. Maybe they get to get a celebrity host and somebody get some contestants out there, and that might work. Note to sell: Name That Tune, or Playing Tunes and have people give the titles. Okay, I'm going to shut up and be back, and we're going to have our last song of the day. See, we could just see, but we can't do it on Facebook Live.
1: No,
0: so that's the reason
1: can't.
0: Why we can do it. Is we're not on Facebook Live. So we'll listen to these and be back with one more song for you.
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0: WCDQ's Swap Shop, good morning to you. 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
22: Yes, I'm going to have a yard sale tomorrow, 9 to 1. And to get to my place, you got to go to 136 West to 400 West. Turn left, first drive on the right, and I'll have tools and Kirby sweeper, church pew, big cabinet, and a bunch of miscellaneous.
0: I got it down. It's yard sale 9 to 1, 136 West to 400 West, and turn left.
22: Yeah.
0: What is, do you want to give your address in case somebody wants to GPS it or anything like that? Or?
22: Well, it's 4011 West 136, but...
0: Got it. Okay. Well, they'll find it. So head on out to Portland West and then turn left.
22: Yeah.
0: We got it. 9 to 1, and that's tomorrow?
22: Tomorrow, 9 to 1, yep.
0: Got it. Hey, thanks for the call.
22: Thank you.
0: Thank you. Bye-bye. Bye. And I'm going to hit the wrong one there, always.
23: We do have to kind of
0: probably figure out the... get the mouse over here or something like that and figure that out. But that's okay. If that's all that, you know, for 1 hour a week, you know what I mean? It's one of those things when you're here, you go, yeah, that'd be nice. And then you forget about it for the other, what is it, 24 times 6 plus 23 hours that you live, right?
1: 100 plus hours.
0: Yeah, something like that. Yeah. 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And we appreciate Jeff for being there for so many programs. And yeah, we can't thank the folks enough that support the radio stations, because, you know, we can't do it without the support. You know, we do. We do appreciate what you have done. Are you ready for your last chance here?
1: Okay. I guess. And, like,
0: you're ready
1: like
0: for
1: a loser.
0: Your last chance. You're not a loser.
1: Well,
0: you're not a loser. These are, you know, there are far more important things to be proficient in than identifying 20-year-old songs on the radio.
1: I know that one too, but no name.
0: Don't know that one?
1: No, but I know it.
0: Yeah. You want to hear it again?
1: Okay.
0: Will that help?
1: No.
0: It might help somebody out there.
1: It won't help me.
0: Let's hear it again.
1: It's a country bar song.
0: Kinda.
1: 2-7.
0: Yeah. Kind of a
1: Friday night.
0: I've always liked that song. That's why, kind of why I played it. I've always liked this artist too. Maybe not as much as Leanne Womack, but I do like this artist. And I gotta say, it's a good one. Maybe somebody knows out there. 364-1063, 364. Maybe you don't care anymore. I don't. It's totally up to you. We got 5 minutes left.
1: I got it. I can do this again.
0: We got 5 minutes left on the show. WCDQ. Don't forget, we have high school football tonight. And you know, maybe this is a little harder. I don't know. Mm-hmm. Our go-to caller is either letting someone else try to guess or so. Is it that hard? I don't know. There we go.
1: Whoa.
0: I feel like I've done something wrong.
1: Mm-hmm.
0: Did you get that one?
1: I know it, but
0: you heard the
1: word,
0: right?
1: Yeah.
0: You heard the word, right? We've got high school football tonight on the radio. All three high school teams are home tonight. They've had some pretty decent weather for these games tonight on WCDQ right here. It's Frankfort at North Montgomery, and it is Greencastle at Crawfordsville across the dial on 103.9 WIMC, presented by York, Chrysler, Dodge, Jeep, Ram, Fiat in Crawfordsville. And that will not do me any good. This will do me some good. I'll hit this, and good morning. You're on the air.
3: Hey, Dave. This is Andrew Fletcher. And
0: yes.
3: I do know the name of that song.
0: Okay.
1: What is it?
3: It's artist is Sarah Evans.
1: Well, look at him.
3: The name of the song is Suds in the Bucket.
0: You got it. Suds in the Bucket. One of the great ones. I don't even want to. I'm not even going to think about how old that song is. But. It's
3: At least mid to late 2000s, Dave.
0: Please, don't tell me it's 20 years old.
3: Every bit,
0: okay. Hey, we appreciate you playing.
3: Yes, sir, thank you.
0: Thanks for the call, thank you. Thanks, bye-bye. Yeah, here we go. Oh, he's still there. We're going to listen to the thing here. Here it is. I can do that. Boom, boom, boom.
7: She was in the backyard, say it was a little past nine.
0: Great voice.

0: She probably didn't lead the suds. Probably one of those, what do they call that, a symbolic type thing. I don't even know what I'm...
1: Symbolism.
0: What do they call that?
1: Metaphor.
0: Thank you. Metaphor. I'll never make it on Jeopardy. You ever watch Jeopardy?
1: No. It's not the same, is it?
0: It's great. It amazes me how smart these people are, or how they know. I think they're smart, and they also do a lot of like trivia and reading, they study the show and kind of probably look at what you need to know. But anyway, I love that. Every once in a while, like if they ask, she did Suds in the Bucket in 2003. I go, oh, who is Sarah Evans? You know, I'd know that. And then there'd be 10 more questions on archaeology or, you know, Greek sculptures or something like that. And I would not, you know, and then like, who are the Pittsburgh Steelers? You know, and I'm, okay, I got that one. Yeah. And then, you know, but that, you know, could be anything with sports, I'm pretty good because they don't really, you know, they're a little tame on the sports questions. Okay. They're pretty easy for someone that follows sports. Music, too many contemporary artists that I don't know, you know, or stuff like that. So anyway, so Jackie, you ready for the big weekend?
1: I am. Okay. I actually am ready.
0: Okay, don't forget PAC Midwest Rodeo. That is tomorrow. We've got high school football tonight. High school, or I should say college football tomorrow, Florida. And I always say Florida. It's Georgia and Alabama tomorrow, 7 o'clock. Hopefully some decent weather to get that game in. And the Colts are on Sunday on WIMC.
1: Well, we got logistical collectibles tomorrow, too.
0: That's right.
1: From 10 to 2.
0: Thank you.
1: And I will be there probably around 11.
0: Okay. Jackie will be there signing autographs.
1: All kinds of food trucks. No.
0: Will you bring copies of your new book?
1: Oh, my goodness. No. I have a niece. I have to say, Oprah picked her book this last week. It's her first novel.
0: Niece?
1: I do. My nephew married
0: a novelist.
1: Yes. Well, it's her first book. I wouldn't call her a novelist, but that is what she wanted to do as a way of life. Oprah Winfrey picked her. It was the first time she ever wrote a book. And instant life changing.
0: I didn't know Oprah still picked books.
1: Yeah, for 30 years. And if you add it all up, it's only been like 120 some books. And my niece is one of them this week.
0: Wow.
1: Amazing.
0: Well, congratulations.
1: Yeah, they're out in California.
0: Okay. Well, what's the book title?
1: I don't know.
0: Oh, she does.
1: I got a copy for Christmas, and I haven't read it yet, but now I got to read it. I'm not.
0: Yeah, what kind of, I tell you what, folks, next week we'll find out the book.
1: I'll bring it.
0: You'll bring the book.
1: Oh, God.
0: You're
1: going to
0: bring
1: like
0: the book.
1: I'm glad I don't have family
0: around
1: here.
0: And we'll get
1: listening.
0: Oprah on here as well.
1: Jeez.
0: And we'll see if Oprah
1: can
0: identify a Sarah Evans song for us.
1: Oh, my word.
0: WCDQ. Thanks, Jackie. Leave them laughing. Let's thank our sponsors. Oh, we got Ella Langley coming up. We're excited about that. I kid Ella Langley because we kid because we care. But her and it's like Ella Langley and then Morgan Wallen. So it's what we do here on It's what we do on CDQ. Jeff Neal Payne, they were saying the same thing about Reba and George Strait and all that back in the day. Oh, we're playing another Reba song. Jeff Neal Payne and Body Shop, Alice's Restaurant, Crossroads. Some things never change. 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

0: South of Sanity. That is Zach Topp. And it is time for us to go back in time and take a little trip down memory lane. This day in history, October 9th. Our first stop is the year 1888. That's when the Washington Monument was first opened to the public. On this date in 1936, the first generator at Boulder Dam, which later became Hoover Dam, began transmitting electricity to LA. And on this date in 1986, The Phantom of the Opera by Andrew Lloyd Webber opened in London. And there you have it, this day in history. Dan and Shay are next with Say So.
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2: Here's your WCDQ 106.3 forecast. A mix of clouds and sun today, with daytime highs approaching 82. Southerly winds 5 to 10 miles per hour. I'm meteorologist Jennifer Wojcicki. Currently 60.
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0: It's time for some science and the latest coffee study. You know, we hear over and over again, it's good for you, it's bad for you, it's good. How many cups? Oh, well, the latest. Drinking up to 5 cups of coffee a day is safe for most adults, and regular coffee consumption may be linked to a lower risk of stroke, diabetes, and heart failure, according to a new scientific statement from the American Heart Association. If you want to know more, it is available in the journal Circulation. So this addresses years of, you know, that whole, is it good, is it bad, especially when it has to deal with your heart. Because for decades, doctors thought that that stimulant kind of messed with the heart. So they're finding in this study, no. Okay. They found even for patients who had a procedure to address an irregular heart rhythm, daily coffee can cut the risk of the condition returning by 39%. And they also found that habitual coffee consumption also associated with a 20 to 30% lower risk of developing type 2 diabetes. However, it is very crucial how you get your coffee. The brewing method matters. It does impact those health benefits. So you definitely want to drink and read more about that study. And again, that's available, the full thing, Journal Circulation. So check that out if you are a coffee lover. And hey, if it can help you, drink up, right?
1: Hurricane Isaiah's making weather interesting in Indiana. I'm Eric Pfeiffer. 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
1: Martin says Isaiah's will bring precipitation to the southern part of the state Sunday. And this coming week also features a couple chances of moisture. Northeast Indiana could see a little bit of precipitation Monday into Tuesday while everyone else continues harvest.
3: And then I think the bigger threat of moisture next week is going to be coming Thursday into Friday. Frontal boundary that kind of slows as it moves across our area gives us two direct chances of rain, one Thursday, one Friday, and especially Friday night. And we're looking at anywhere from a quarter to 1 inch combined out of those with about 60 to 70%. Coverage.
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10: Here's your WCDQ 106.3 forecast. A mix of clouds and sun today, with daytime highs approaching 82. Southerly winds 5 to 10 miles per hour. I'm meteorologist Jennifer Wojcicki. Currently 60.
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0: Painted You Pretty, that is Hudson Westbrook. I'm Sherry Farmer, and I was pretty excited, even though I'm probably too old to be excited. But are you ever too old to be excited? I don't think so. It's fun to see what kids want for Christmas, you know, what they're asking Santa for. And I just got my Target ad, you know, or the little book, and it's just filled with all these toys I've never heard of. But they have released, you know, their top toys, that the ones that they feel that the kids are really going to be all over this year. So heads up, parents and aunts and uncles and grandparents, okay? Anybody who has kids in your life, this apparently is what they are wanting. They, you know, anything from sensory toys, STEM-inspired play, character toys, but that list includes the top ones, Barbie Dreamhouse. I was so excited to see that one. Mr. Beast Lab, Megatech Mystery Pack Exclusive, and Pokemon Pikachu Puppetronic. So, yeah, that's all quite a mouthful, but that's what the kids are wanting, according to Target. So be on the lookout for those things. And again, if you've got little ones in your life, you probably already know about this because they're probably already asking or they've already, you know, given you a list. They tend to get on that real early, much earlier than their homework, right? On the way, we'll get back to the music for you. Lauren Elena and Chase Matthew are together next.
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He's been coaching on The Voice, and, well, it's been doing really well. His debut, 7.8 million viewers. It's Riley Green.

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0: I Didn't Come Here to Leave, that is Chris Young. And this is pretty cool. If you love advent calendars, Toll House Cookies. Yeah, those folks, the Toll House folks. They have created their very first calendar. They've never done it before. And they've got some really cool stuff. They're doing it, you know, 12 days, different mixing products and you know, cookie stuff. But they've got snowflake morsels. That's a first for them. And snowflake cookie dough. Now, at a later date, those will be available in stores. But right now, you're only going to be able to get those through this advent calendar. And that's just two of the items. They also have their Santa cookie dough and holiday chocolate chip cookie dough, just to name a few of the 12 things. But it'll run you $29.99, but you can only get it by way of their website. So you have to go on over to the Toll House website. And today is the first of three opportunities for you to get this advent calendar. So it's today at 2 o'clock. Now, I don't know if that's two o'clock our time or a different time zone. I'm not sure. I did not see that part. It wasn't listed on my info. Just know 2 o'clock today, as well as on November 6th, and again on December 4th, which just so happens to be National Cookie Day. So heads up, if you're interested, check it out over on the Toll House website. Luke Combs is up next with Rethink Some Things.
1: Hey, it's Fitz, and I got to tell you something. 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I just fired my overpriced carrier.

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7: Here's your WCDQ 106.3 forecast. Daytime highs approaching 82 this afternoon under partly cloudy skies, south winds 5 to 10 miles per hour. I'm meteorologist Jennifer Wojcicki. Right now, it's 69 degrees.
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0: water at a wedding. That is Graylin James. It's time for your random stat of the day. And this will be a good one for trivia night. A cloud. Have you ever wondered how much a cloud weighs? Well, it weighs around 1 million pounds, roughly the equivalent of 100 elephants. Now you know. Kane Brown is next with Heaven.
1: Corn, beans, and wheat post minor gains ahead of today's midday supply and demand update. This is Hoosier Ag Today's Friday midday farm market update. What will USDA say today? Before that October WASDE report, markets positioned slightly higher after losses both Wednesday and Thursday. Corn futures only about a penny higher. Dece at 501, March at 516, May 523. Everything up about 0.75 cents. Novi beans, 12.93¾, up 6¼. January up 6 at 13.10¼. And March 13.19¼, up 0.25¼. December wheat up 1½ cents at 6.84¾. December live cattle up $1.02 at midday, 224.62. And December lean hogs 67.82, down 77. I'm Andy Eubank. This is Hoosier Ag Today. 2 decades serving Indiana farmers.
2: This is a Bloomberg Money Minute. Just days before, it plans to unveil a lineup of smart home devices. A report from Nikkei Asia says Apple has lowered orders for components to make the brand new high-end iPhone 18 Pro and the even more costly iPhone 18 Pro Max because of weaker than expected demand. Well, that's got shares of Apple down about 1.5%. Elsewhere on Wall Street, those stocks are higher after OpenAI said it's expecting to reach or even exceed $70 billion in revenue at the end of this year, disputing a report out yesterday of raking in just $50 billion. So with worries about overspending on AI easing up right now, the Dow, the Nasdaq, and the S&P all up about 0.5%. Oil is a fraction higher. It's up at $92 a barrel. And Netflix will pay $200 million for the broadcast rights to the U.S. and Canada for the 2027 Women's World Cup tournament, one of the biggest media deals ever for a women's sporting event. FIFA expects revenue from the tournament in Brazil to reach $1 billion. Tom Busby, Bloomberg Radio.
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8: Here's your WCDQ 106.3 forecast. Daytime highs approaching 82. This afternoon, under partly cloudy skies, south winds 5 to 10 miles per hour. I'm meteorologist Jennifer Wojcicki. Right now, it's 69 degrees.
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0: Jaded, that is Coe Witzel, along with Ella Langley. A big secret has been revealed. And I mean, this is huge. If you watched Nickelodeon as a kid, Mark Summers, the host of the show Double Dare. Okay, now, yeah, that was like 40 years ago. But he is now sharing the recipe for the green slime, which was making its appearance on a lot of the award shows, I believe, still on Nickelodeon. But it's been a while since I've watched. But the original recipe was vanilla pudding, applesauce, green food coloring, and a little oatmeal. So there you go. Now you also know. So if you need to make some of that at home just to make yourself feel like a kid again, go for it. Jason Aldean is up next with Girl Like You.
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2: 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November crude this midday is relatively flat at $91.70 a barrel, as easing U.S.-Iran tensions pressure prices, while Hurricane Isaias threatens Gulf production and keeps supply concerns elevated. $3.87 the average price for regular unleaded across the state. The national average is $4.37. Meanwhile, diesel in Indiana is now at $6.66 a gallon. Cash bids at Indiana's ethanol plants, $4.72 in Marion, $4.80 in Alexandria and in Cloverdale. And Louis Dreyfus and Claypool is paying 20 cents below the November futures for soybeans delivered through the end of fall. I'm CJ Miller, Hoosier Ag Today, Indiana's farm network for 20 years.
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Thanks for sharing your Friday with us. We're going to hear from Luke Combs as well as Zach John King. They're on their way right after Jelly Roll with Hands Up.

0: Get to Drinkin'. That is Zach John King. And yes, a lot of that happens during the big game, that big football game that'll be happening next year and in February. And actually, this time around, it'll be on Valentine's Day at SoFi Stadium. And from what I understand, this is number 61. And Disney Plus will be streaming it. And it will also air on Disney's own ESPN. So there's, I guess, a couple ways to watch it this time around. Luke Bryan is up next with Crash My Party.
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6: Here's your WCDQ 106.3 forecast. Daytime highs approaching 82 this afternoon under partly cloudy skies, south winds 5 to 10 miles per hour. I'm meteorologist Jennifer Wojcicki. Currently 77.
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0: It's Parker McCollum with Killing Me. Happy birthday if today is your special day. Some of the celebrities you share your big day with include Jackson Brown. He is 78. Sharon Osbourne turning 74 today. Scott Bakula from Quantum Leap is 72. You also have golfer Annika Sorenstam is 56. Sean Ono Lennon is 51. Zachary Ty Bryan, the oldest kid on Home Improvement. Yeah, not a kid anymore. He's now 45. Scotty McCreery, who won the 10th season of American Idol. We know him well around here, right? He is 33. Bella Hadid, the supermodel. She is now 30. And our very own Megan Maroney, right there next to her. She's now 29. So, yep, holding on to her 20s. One more year. Kenny Chesney is up next with Get Along.
1: I'm Ryan Martin on Hoosier Ag Today with Midday Market and Weather Analysis brought to you by Louis Dreyfus in Claypool, currently paying a 20-cent negative basis versus the November futures for soybeans delivered through the end of fall. Call with questions, 574-566-2113. All right, markets green ahead of the USDA report. The close is going to be interesting. Expectations going into the report were for, well, a little bit of a bearish feel to beans, mostly due to the fact that the crop was expected to get bigger. On the corn side, it's up in the air, but there's been position squaring over the past few days. Honestly, the crude oil market has calmed a little bit after an explosive move yesterday. Bean oil is up as well. But really, on the eggs, it all comes down to how the market finishes its reaction, and not the initial reaction to the report, which is all over the place, but where the market finishes as we close it out. Weather. We've got the remains of Isaias moving into the Hoosier State Central and South on Sunday. I'm Ryan Martin.
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6: This Saturday, you're invited to the Waynetown Oktoberfest and Halloween Town Festival at Guy Tremaine Park. 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The area will be the home of several large animated spooks, ghosts, and a haunted graveyard. Attendees can participate in a hayride with Count Dracula. 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Lunch and dinner will be served from 11 a.m. to 8 p.m. The Oktoberfest menu includes brats, hot dogs, fried bologna and spam sandwiches, homemade vegetable soup, plus a lot more. Eric Barn, the Jammers, will take the stage from 5 to 8 p.m. So come on out to Waynetown, the Waynetown Oktoberfest in Halloween Town, this Saturday for a great time in a little town.
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7: Here's your WCDQ 106.3 forecast. Daytime highs approaching 82. This afternoon, under partly cloudy skies, south winds 5 to 10 miles per hour. I'm meteorologist Jennifer Wojcicki. Currently 77.
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0: Jordan Davis with Mess. And this story will make you want to go to a few garage sales, yard sales, estate sales, perhaps this weekend if you're looking for something to do. I love these stories, okay? There was a piece of artwork that first made its way to a Michigan doctor back in 1952. And it was used as payment for a medical procedure, and he had kept it over the years, right? And the family passed it down from one to the other. But a treasure hunter discovered and purchased the artwork at a Kalamazoo estate sale back in July. They knew something about this painting was special. Now, this painting features seashells from the collection of former Chicago Alderman Robert Merriam. Now, it's called Alderman Merriam's Shells, okay? And it was created in 1951. Again, it was given in 1952, but it was created by very well-known artist Gertrude Abercrombie. And so, of course, when this person found it, they were like, ooh, this is worth a little more, right? Over the years. And so at this estate sale, it ended up pulling in $1.35 million. Yes, a painting that was purchased for just $30. Yeah, that is such a wonderful markup, isn't it? Why can't that happen to me, right? Or you? Morgan Wallen is next with Been By Now.
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7: This Saturday, you're invited to the Wayntown Oktoberfest and Halloween Town Festival at Guy Tremaine Park. 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

got a little time off before he hits the stage with Luke Bryan at Allegiant Stadium in Las Vegas, December 11th. It's Jason Aldean.

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0: Who told you that?
1: It's Tucker Wetmore. This is pretty cool. The two oldest living men in the world, they recently crossed boundaries, distance, to exchange heartfelt greetings for their big birthdays. In Brazil, I believe his name is Jolo Marinho Neto. He's 114. And then in Australia, Ken Weeks, he recently turned 113. And they have their birthdays on the same day. So for the occasion, they both posed for photographs holding personalized cards celebrating each other's longevity. That's pretty cool. And they have been verified by the Guinness World Records. They share a birth date, okay, but they're separated by exactly 1 year. So now Neto, he has held on to that title of the world's oldest living man since since a few years ago. So again, congratulations to him at 114 now. And then, to Ken, right behind him, just a year behind at 113. So I think it's great the two of them are talking. They can definitely reminisce about some of the same things. On the way, we got Lainey Wilson and John Mayer.
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3: The PAC Midwest Rodeo returns Saturday, October 10th. It's the season ender as these cowboys have one more chance to get her done for the championship buckles. See steer and bull riding, barrel racing, mutton bussing, and bronc riding. Kids can participate in the sheep scramble as they try and pull the ribbon off.

0: 11 a.m. to 8 p.m. The Oktoberfest menu includes brats, hot dogs, fried bologna and spam sandwiches, homemade vegetable soup, plus a lot more. 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
6: Here's your WCDQ 106.3 forecast. Sunshine mixed with clouds at times this afternoon, with daytime highs approaching 82. Winds out of the south, 5 to 10 miles per hour. I'm meteorologist Jennifer Wojcicki. Right now, 79.
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1: He's a ranch hand in a pinch, man. 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
1: It's Cody Johnson with Horse Back, and what a great year he has had. He released his album Banks of Trinity back in June. He also won Entertainer of the Year and Male Vocalist of the Year at the ACM Awards back in May. He's touring now overseas, and then he'll come back to the U.S. for some festivals and other concerts and, you know, dates. That's he'll be back in November, so next month. So, good for him. 2026, a fabulous year. No telling what 2027 has in store for him musically. Morgan Wallen is next with Just In Case.
2: This is a Bloomberg Money Minute. American Express has a big bill coming due. The government is fining the company $350 million for failing to catch and report money laundering in its system. Federal regulators say the company failed to properly flag about $13 billion in suspicious trade-related activity over the past decade. Amex says it has identified areas for improvement in its compliance programs through internal and external reviews. Walmart has relied on warehouse workers to unload trucks, sort and store goods, but now it's trying to automate its warehouses with the help of robotics companies. But the Wall Street Journal reports the automation process has been challenging, with problems including cardboard shipping boxes being too big for automated systems and systems being unable to accommodate oversized products. And after decades of making Celeste frozen pizza, food giant Conagra has discontinued production of that family favorite, saying it just doesn't see a future for the brand. Stocks are higher on Wall Street. The Dow is up 0.8%. The Nasdaq and S&P both up more than 0.5%. Erica Herskowitz, Bloomberg Radio.
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6: Here's your WCDQ 106.3 forecast. Sunshine mixed with clouds at times this afternoon, with daytime highs approaching 82. Winds out of the south, 5 to 10 miles per hour. I'm meteorologist Jennifer Wojcicki. Right now, 79.
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0: Ian Munsick, that is Love is Blind. If you've got time this weekend, you may want to catch a movie. We've got one new one, and we've got several shows and movies and ones that will bring back some maybe some scary memories for you that you can see on screens, whether it's at home or, like I said, in theaters. So let's start with what's in theaters this weekend. You've got The Social Reckoning. It is the sequel to The Social Network, which stars Jeremy Strong as Mark Zuckerberg. Paramount Plus has Avatar: Seven Havens, and that's the new animated series that serves as a sequel to The Legend of Korra. Over on CBS, Elsbeth, which is season four of The Good Wife spinoff, and that's making its premiere. Animals over on Netflix. It's a new thriller, and it's starring as well as directed by Ben Affleck. Netflix also has Below, which stars Josh Hartnett. And that's a Canadian limited series about a fisherman who is terrorized by a mysterious creature. Ooh. And then Prime Video has Carrie, which, of course, is that classic Stephen King story. But it's a new series adaptation. So a little bit different, a little tweaked a little bit, I guess, here and there. And, well, you'll have to see it. Tell me about it, because I will not watch it because I won't be able to sleep. So there you have it. That's some stuff that you can binge watch this weekend or head on out to the theaters to see. On the way, we'll get back to the music with Ella Langley, Love and Life Again.
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4: 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March down 21, ending at 494.25. Novi beans up 4.5 cents, 1292. January also up 4.5, 1308.75. December wheat down 12.25, 671. Mixed in the meats, December live cattle 227.05, up 350, and December lean hogs 6782, down 77. I'm Andy Eubank. Hoosier Ag Today, Indiana's Farm Network. 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
13: Here's your WCDQ 106.3 forecast. Sunshine mixed with clouds at times this afternoon, with daytime highs approaching

0: 82. Southerly winds 5 to 10 miles per hour. I'm meteorologist Jennifer Wojcicki. Right now, 80.
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0: A superstar duet in every sense, and it's a buddy duet, too. You gotta love it. Luke Bryan, Luke Combs. Only Luke's Allowed on Finders Keepers. Jason Aldean, just around the bend, is the best country plays on right here for your workday.
1: This is a Bloomberg Money Minute. U.S. consumer sentiment fell and views of current economic conditions hit an all-time low this month as inflation continues to weigh on households. The current conditions gauge sank to 44.7, the lowest on record, and consumers expect prices to rise 4.7% over the next year. Moderna shares climbed as much as 10% today after the New York Times reported that there's a planned public-private partnership involving the National Institutes of Health to fast-track the development and testing of cancer vaccines. The initiative is expected to begin in December, starting with a focus on pancreatic cancer, liver cancer, and colorectal cancer, as well as a subset of pediatric tumors. And Netflix is making plans to cut about 5% of its staff as early as next week. That's according to the newsletter Puck. The company had 16,000 full-time employees as of the end of last year, 68% in the U.S. Stocks are climbing on Wall Street. The Dow is up 1%, the Nasdaq and S&P ahead 0.2%. Erica Herskowitz, Bloomberg Radio.
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15: Here's your WCDQ 106.3 forecast. Sunshine mixed with clouds at times this afternoon, with daytime highs approaching 82. Southerly winds 5 to 10 miles per hour. I'm meteorologist Jennifer Wojcicki. Right now, 80.
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0: The California cowboy John Party and Boots Off, song inspired by a real-life on-tour moment with his bride Summer. She was tugging away, and those boots were not coming off. I think everybody who dons the Western wear has been there at one time or another. Tucker Wetmore, still to come.
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1: Talking with Henry Carroll, the administrator, Moose, Crawfordsville Moose Logistics here in Crawfordsville, 402 Waynetown Road. Henry, how are you today?
2: I'm doing good, Dave. How are you doing?
1: We're doing fine. Now, Henry, you did a lot of traveling in the month of September. Describe where you went.
2: Dave, I was blessed to be able to go down to Alexandria, Louisiana for 4 days for the Louisiana Moose Association Convention. Came back home September 18th, took off, went to St. Cloud, Minnesota to spend a little time with the Minnesota Moose Association. Back to Moose Heart on September 20th for Indiana Day to get to see all our Moose Heart kids and family up there. Then the big trip was September 26th through the 27th. I had two countries, three time zones, four airports, and four planes in 45 hours. Went to Edmonton, Alberta, Canada, to lodge up there about an hour south of there to teach a class, and came back. Kind of felt like Jeff Nelson a little bit there in September, some of his travels. So it's been fun. I'm glad I'm able to do it, and I'm enjoying every bit of it.
1: Yeah, it was. You went there, taught a class, and came home.
2: Flew in, ate dinner, spent the night, taught a class, went back to the airport.
1: Okay, so that is part of your International Moose Legion Council duties, right, that takes you to U.S. and Canada.
2: Yes, I've actually, through those duties, I've been able to visit two provinces of Canada so far this year, possibly a third province coming up here soon.
1: Let us know the offices. I should have them written down here, but you have had, you know, the state office title, and what are the titles that you've had that I know have occurred in the last 5 years?
2: The last 5 years, I'm a past state president of the Indiana Moose Association. I went through all the chairs on that. And then a year and a half ago, I was honored to be asked to be on the International Moose Legion Council. I was one of about 53,000 that could have been asked to take that position. So it's an honor, and I'm proud to be able to represent Crawfordsville and Montgomery County while I'm out doing these travels.
1: You know, and I'm sure it all kind of works together, the success of the Crawfordsville Moose Lodge number 6 and you being part of Moose leadership.
2: It does, and what also has helped is I have had several mentors that took me under their wings and kind of showed me the right way to do things and how to do things. So
1: it's all part of it. And you have a busy schedule coming up. You've got a lot of things going on at the Moose here in Crawfordsville, October through December. Take us through the month of October. We'll talk about that.
2: Okay. Through the month of October, coming up on the 9th, we have DJ Wendell at the lodge. On the 10th, we will have the Dapper Dan Band. 16th, we will have Steve Trent. And then on the 17th, something that I urge and encourage everyone to come out to, the Montgomery County Shriners do their annual fish fry on the 17th at the lodge. I believe it's, don't hold me to the price, I think it's $15 all you can eat. They have some of the best fish that you will ever have and best homemade slaw. But you know, this is their big fundraiser, and we try to help them out as another not-for-profit. So you've seen some of the signs up. Now you're hearing it. Please come out and support the Shriners on October 17th. And then the 23rd, we have John Stevens in the social quarters. October 30th, we're doing a trunk or treat from 5 to 8. Some of the members will be set up in our parking lot for the kids to dress up and come in. And then after 8 o'clock, we will have Michael Kelsey playing. October 31st, if you're not doing anything, we have Triple Threat Band, and there will be a Halloween contest, costume contest going on. And then I get to go traveling again, Dave. I get to go to Norfolk, Virginia for a week.
1: You've got a lot of great events in October, and then you go east from the you go in early November to go there. What will you be accomplishing there?
2: We have a Moose Legion International Moose Legion conference that I will be teaching two classes in. Part of it's some material that I have rewritten for the classes over the last year. And we also have a ritual competition that will be going on as well for the Moose Legion. But we'll have some sessions. We'll have some fun time. Friday night of that week is Moose Night at the Norfolk Admirals hockey game.
1: You've got that covered. So some entertainment there while you're there.
2: Absolutely. And plenty of seafood to eat, too.
1: Oh, man. Tell me about it over there. Wow. They do have some seafood there. I've been over there that way. November 7th, 14th, and 25th, you've got events to kind of round out the pre-Thanksgiving fun.
2: We do. We have Panama Road Band on November 7th. November 14th is the Ray Gibbons Moose Legion Harvest Ball. We will have the Tune-O-Matics there, and we're going to kind of throw a sock hop theme onto that to add a little more fun. And then November 25th, the day before Thanksgiving, we have our annual countdown. Those tickets will go on sale beginning Monday for any member or anybody that wants to come in and buy them. Again, that's one of our biggest fundraisers to help the lodge out. And then December 7th, we're going to have the Moose International Chairman of the Board, Mark Penskover, at the lodge. The neat thing about Mark, he's coming in to meet with the members. We're going to have dinner. We'll be giving, making some donations, have some dignitaries from the city and county there. But the neat thing about Mark, he is the first chairman of the board that was raised at Moose Heart. He was there from the age of 3 until graduating high school. And then once he graduated, he came to none other but good old Purdue University to get his civil engineer's degree, and went on back up to UW, Wisconsin, whatever that red and white school is up there in Wisconsin, to get his master's degree. But Mark is a people person. He loves talking to people. He loves telling about what Moose Heart has done for him. His theme is from childhood through adulthood. That's what the Moose is there for.
1: He is the chairman of the board. What does that entail?
2: He holds the highest elected office in the Moose International Organization.
1: Wow. And he will be here in Crawfordsville on December 7th, speaking at a special dinner. And you said there's going to be some luminaries there, right?
2: Oh, yeah. We're going to have other people there, too, to talk. Don't want to give out the whole guest list yet.
1: No, not quite. You know, yeah.
2: We don't want to expose everyone.
1: Still working on it.
2: Absolutely. But it's going to be a good time. We'll have a good meal for everybody that's in attendance. Like I say, we'll be doing some local donations. Mark will be talking. He loves to meet with the members and let everybody know what the Moose has done for him and his life.
1: If someone is interested in joining the Moose, how do they take those next steps?
2: They can either come to the lodge and talk to a member, or they can go to beamoose.org, and it tells a lot about the Moose. That way you can learn more. And, I encourage you, if you're willing to learn more about the Moose, stop by, talk to me, talk to one of the social quarters workers, and get some more information. Or, again, beamoose.org.
1: Henry, we thank you for stopping by. You've got a busy schedule, both personally and at the Moose Lodge number 6. We look forward to all these events.
2: All right. Thank you, Dave. Thanks for everything the radio does.
1: We will. We thank you for everything you do at the Moose Lodge. Again, Henry Carroll, administrator with the Moose Lodge and on the International Moose Legion Council. And of course, the Crawfordsville Moose Lodge number 6 is at 402 Wayntown Road. You can find out more about them at their Facebook page, Crawfordsville Moose Family Center.

0: Latest one from Luke Combs, Rethink Some Things. Of course, the My Kind of Saturday Night Tour rolling over into 2027. And in the process, making a lot of fans really happy. Collaborations in vogue. We'll hear from Brad and Carrie in just a couple. Plus Thomas Rhett with Jordan Davis.
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6: Here's your WCDQ 106.3 forecast. Sunshine mixed with clouds at times this afternoon, with daytime highs approaching 82. Southerly winds 5 to 10 miles per hour. I'm meteorologist Jennifer Wojcicki. Currently, it's 81 degrees.
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0: I love a good album title. For example, We've Never Heard of You Either, which was the debut album from Evan and Jaren back around 2000. Zach Top has a good one called Ain't Doing This for My Health. At South of Sanity from Zach Top. Dustin Lynch, Mackenzie Porter in the minutes ahead.
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5: This is a Bloomberg Money Minute. Stocks ending an up and down week with some very solid gains today thanks to an agreement with Russia to send its diesel fuel to the U.S. Also, easing worries about AI overspending after OpenAI assured investors it's on track to rake in $70 billion in profit this year. At the closing bell, the Dow up 423 points, 0.8% higher. The NASDAQ up 173, 0.2% higher, and the S&P added 46. That's a gain of over 0.5%. Despite travel demands remaining high, especially for luxury travelers, Delta Airlines today cut its earnings forecast for the year, citing sky-high jet fuel costs, which will cost them $6 billion more this year than in 2025. And Netflix is paying $200 million for the broadcasting rights in the U.S. and Canada to the 2027 Women's World Cup tournament, which is taking place in Brazil. It's one of the biggest media deals ever for a women's sporting event. Tom Busby, Bloomberg Radio.
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15: Here's your WCDQ 106.3 forecast. Mainly sunny skies this afternoon with daytime highs approaching 82. Southerly winds 5 to 10 miles per hour. I'm meteorologist Jennifer Wojcicki. Currently, it's 80 degrees.
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0: 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It seems like everybody is teaming up with somebody else. Kevin Powers with Shaboozy to prove the point and move on. And one good duet deserves another. Co Wetzel with Ella Langley in the minutes to come.
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4: This Saturday, you're invited to the Wayntown Oktoberfest and Halloween Town Festival at Guy Tremaine Park. 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

0: Happy Friday evening, Montgomery County. You're listening to the 5 o'clock report on Montgomery County's country station, 106.3 WCDQ, which is sponsored by Alice's Restaurant, the Zachary Team at Carpenter Realtors, the Crawfordsville Moose Lodge No. 6, You Rented Center, Central Indiana Rubber Products, Tom's Marine Sales and Service, Puritan Water Conditioning, the PAC Midwest Rodeo Company, and Crawfordsville Electric Light and Power, also known as CEL and P. We've got a very busy show for you today. First up, yesterday was the ribbon cutting of the Athens Saddle Club, celebrating 80 years and a new beginning. You're listening to the 5 o'clock report.
1: This is Dave Long, and I'm at the Athens Saddle Club, where we just had a ribbon cutting ceremony. And with me is
2: Colleen Francis, president of Athens.
3: And Michaela Whitehead, board trustee. Yeah.
1: Now, many folks probably think Athens Saddle Club has been here forever. Actually, it started in 1946 and has been continuous here. But right now, we're sort of going under a reawakening, I guess you'd say. So, what's it all about?
3: So yeah, here at Athens, we are a self-care boarding facility. What that means is that we have members with horses who they take care of the horses themselves. There is not a staff, but we currently have 9 horses and 13 members and boarders, which is a great improvement from where we came from in March. So we're really excited to see that growth and continuation. But also at Athens, we're more than a boarding facility. We also host community events. So on September 25th through the 27th, we hosted our first event here in over a decade. So that was really exciting. We had a 3-day clinic where a local trainer, Rachel Cleary, who's also on the board with us, hosted a 3-day clinic and show. And that was a great success. We had every stall full and more tied out in the lot. And so we had a great time with that.
1: What kind of plans do you have for the future?
3: Yeah, so we have a lot of plans for the future. We hope to continue to grow. We're currently accepting more boarding horses as well as general members. And even if you don't want to become a full-fledged member, if you want to donate to us, we'd be grateful for that. We have a lot of projects, and any donation that we get goes straight to those projects, some of which you can visibly see. We've repaired a lot of the fencing, redone the arena footing. We've done a lot of work in the barns, brand new lighting, new lighting around the arena as well. We've worked on the plumbing, just a lot of projects that have really been able to be visibly seen, which is really exciting to see the progress and improvement.
1: Now, if somebody was interested, how would they contact you?
3: Absolutely. So we have a club Facebook page. It's Athens Saddle Club Crawfordsville, Indiana. And if you see that, you can send us a message on there. You can also stop by the barn. Most of the time, there's somebody here, and we can direct you to an application. We have 2 types of applications. We have a boarding member, and then we also have an associate member, which is someone who may or may not have horses. Like, for example, I am an associate member. I have horses at home, so I don't board here. However, there's a lot of benefit to Athens, and so being able to be here and take advantage of the amenities that Athens offers has been great.
1: So you're ready to grow.
3: Absolutely.
1: Well, thank you for talking with us today. And go ahead and add what you want to.
3: Perfect. So our first event, like we said, was September 25th through 27th, and we are gearing up for our second event this Saturday, starting at 9 a.m. We are going to be hosting a full open show, which means that you'll see horses doing in-hand work, halter and showmanship, then we'll have Western riding, English riding, and then speed events following that. So that'll be starting at 9 a.m. It is free for spectators. If people want to participate, they can sign up the day of. Our office will open at 7:30 that morning. You can get registered, but feel free to bring your family, bring a lawn chair, and join with us for the day. We will have a food vendor on site, so we've got it all for a fun-filled day.
1: Well, congratulations and good luck in the future.
3: Thank you.
1: This is Dave Long reporting for Fork Broadcasting.
4: We're here at the Athens Saddle Club. We just celebrated a ribbon cutting that just took place here. And joining me right here is Sherry. Sherry, how are you today?
5: I am good. Thank you.
4: Of course, thank you. Definitely a very unique ribbon cutting. There was a wonderful turnout here.
5: It is. It's a beautiful day, and we've had a great crowd here and super excited to share this with the community.
4: So I just learned that this also marks 80 years for Athens Saddle Club. Tell us a little bit about, you know, the evolution of what the club has been through.
5: Well, back in the day, it was obviously a little bit outside of town, and so there was a lot of people who would board their horses here, and it was, you know, just on the edge of town. Now it's kind of found its way into the borders of town, but we have been so fortunate that the neighborhood and the community has been so excited to see these horses come back. Used to have stalls full and pastures full, and used to have shows every month, and then that kind of went down, and now we are bringing it back, and we are so excited to have the support of the community as we do that.
4: Now, you also just hosted the long-term turn. Talk a little bit about the outcome of that event.
5: That was a great three-day event that was hosted here. There were clinicians on site to give educational forums for the people who came, and the horses had the chance to be evaluated and get some massages and things like that. And then there were also clinics. The long-term turn is for the barrel horses. And so they're wanting riders to learn how to care for those horses and ride them so that they have the longevity of a good career. And so we had a great turnout. We had stalls full. We had a lot of people here on Sunday to watch the show. We had, you know, people parked down the road. It was awesome. It was a great feeling to see that happen.
4: Now, you just told me that you also been here for about 50 years. What got you interested into the Athens Saddle Club in the first place?
5: Well, when I was a kid, I had horses, and at that time, Athens Saddle Club held an open show every third Sunday of the month. And so my family came here. I won the High Point Award for the year one time, and it was the very first show I ever showed at. I remember that, and I did get disqualified and asked to leave the arena because, you know, my horse was not behaving. And so I have a lot of memories, you know, from getting disqualified and asked to leave to winning the High Point Award for the year. And that's what this club was a place for kids to learn and to grow. And there were a lot of adults here who always gave us guidance and helped us out. And so that's what it is to me. And that's what I want to see it come back to.
4: And one more question before we go. Just what do folks have to look forward to for the future of the Saddle Club here?
5: Well, right off the bat, Saturday, we're going to have an open show. So if anybody would like to come and watch the horses show, we're going to have not just barrels, but we'll have all kinds of riding classes for kids clear through adults. And then on Halloween, we're going to have an event where people can come out and enjoy the horses again and have some Halloween treats and all of that. And then we're hoping next year to fill our stalls and to be able to offer a lot more of these opportunities for people to come and interact with our horses.
4: Well, thank you very much, Sherry. And again, congratulations on your ribbon cutting.
5: Thank you. Thank you very much.
4: Again, that was Sherry with the Athens Saddle Club.
0: And also, the city of Crawfordsville held an entrepreneurship open house at the Fusion 54 building.
4: I'm here with Cheryl and Morgan about a special event going on at the Fusion 54 building in terms of entrepreneurship. How are you both doing today?
6: We're doing great. Thank you.
7: Yep, great. Thank you.
4: So what is going on here today?
6: So what we're doing is we're actually launching our formal entrepreneurship program. So it's to support our small business community and to help those that are thinking about maybe starting a business, and those that have a business, maybe they want to grow it.
4: And like, how will this kind of help? Like, what are some of the things that will be kind of shown for small businesses who are looking to start one here locally?
7: Today, we're really here to just listen and learn. So what's already working in Crawfordsville, and where could we maybe zhuzh it up a little bit? So today, we'll learn about what's working, what's not working, and hopefully come back with some solutions.
4: And one more question, just how could people learn more about this opportunity for those who want to, who are currently looking into starting a small business here locally?
6: Well, they can contact the City of Crawfordsville, the Economic Development Department, and we can. We'll also have some information on our website too, as we get through this program.
4: Well, thank you both very much.
6: Thank you.
7: Thank you.
4: And again, that was Cheryl and Morgan with an entrepreneurship open house going on right here at the Fusion 54 building.
0: And lastly, tomorrow is the Wayne Town's Oktoberfest and Halloween Town, and Dave spoke with Bob Cox about what's going to go down tomorrow.
8: We are joined by Bob Cox to talk about the Oktoberfest in Wayne Town. Bob, how are you?
9: Hey, all right, Dave. How about yourself?
8: Hey, I'm doing fine. I am looking at this event going on Saturday. Let's focus on Saturday. You've got so much going on. It's a Halloween festival and Oktoberfest in right. one, and the Halloween will continue through October 31st. I say that now, but let's focus on Saturday okay. right now.
9: All right. Yeah, we'll start things off with a very unique lunch menu. Starts at 11 a.m. this Saturday. You know, some of the foods we'll be having include brats, hot dogs, fried bologna, and fried spam sandwiches. You know, we sell those every year. People come for just for that. And homemade vegetable soup, plus a lot of other goodies and drinks. It'll be a good time, and you will be serving all the way from 11 a.m. until the thing is over at 8 p.m.
8: You've got the food covered, and you've got so many activities. First, for the parents, be sure to get the kids in costume, because there's a trick-or-treat opportunity very early.
9: Yeah, we do.
8: I'd say very early on the calendar.
9: Yeah, you're right. The vendors, who we right now have 35 signed up, they agree to bring candy for the kids, who would then go around each booth and do some trick-or-treating. And the kids really have a good time with that. And the vendors have a good time with it. And they usually run out of candy, so you might want to get there when that starts at noon.
8: So that is at noon. And that, again, it's going to be Saturday, October the 10th. You've got hay rides, a petting zoo, and a straw game for both kids and adults.
9: Yeah, we do. The hay ride's interesting. I know last year we took about 500 riders around the park, and the driver of the wagon is counted, believe it or not, but he's friendly. He yeah. And then the hay straw games, the straw games are funny. They hide a bunch of money in it, and the kids just dive in. They come out with straw all over their hair, of course. And then we have an interesting one at the end of that time. We'll do an adult game, and we'll hide beer caps in the straw. And if you find a beer cap, you get a free brew over at the beer garden. That's unique, huh?
8: That is. And High Street Bar and Grill will do the beer garden.
9: Yeah, they take care of us in that way, and it works out pretty well. And they have all the documents that you need for that.
8: Yep. So it starts at 11 a.m., and you've got a DJ and some music going on later in the day.
9: Yeah, it's hard to do anything without Purple Sound at one of our festivals. And Eric Barr and the Jammers will take the stage at 5 o'clock. They'll play 5 to 8. Halloween Town will be over at about 5 p.m., and then we kind of turn it into the full-fledged Oktoberfest. And it's always been a good time. But again, this is one of our festivals that seems to grow in attendance each year.
8: Says here, Halloween Town will remain open in the park through October 31st. So is this going to be similar to the Christmas decorating?
9: You've got it, Dave. The decorations are fantastic. They're like 6, 7, 8 foot tall animated witches, and they'll have some ghosts, and they have a haunted cemetery, and they will keep that in the park until Halloween night. Halloween night, we're hoping the kids will come back, because our police department's going to be passing out candy from the park. So last year we did it for the first time, and it was very popular.
8: Note to everybody in Wayne Town, we are going all Halloween. I'm not kidding. October 30th and the 31st on 92.1 WCVL. So
9: really?
8: We're kind of getting up with that too, right?
9: Okay, yeah. We need to pump that into the park, David.
8: That's right. You sure do. And you've got some sponsors that you can thank.
9: Yeah, we really do. And this keeps growing too. The Crawfordsville American Legion Post 72, they're really good to us in all five of our festivals. The Wayne Township Community Improvement Committee. The Wayne Town Police Department, Blue Gives Back. The Wayne Town Merchants Association, the Crawfordsville Eagles Lodge, York Chrysler Dodge Jeep Ram and Fiat, and of course our bank, Fountain Trust. They're always willing to help with our activities.
8: You've got this festival coming up, and then, of course, the Christmas decorations, Christmas in the Park at Tremaine Park in Waynetown. And, boy, you just had the fish brine. Right. Now you've got the Oktoberfest, and it keeps rolling on.
9: And this is the shortest turnaround between the fish fry and this. But, again, it's just something we like to see our park being used. We feel like we have a wonderful facility there, and we like seeing people in our park. And this brings a lot of people.
8: That is cool that you're extending. You've got the holiday going Halloween all October.
9: Right. That's a whole lot different. Yeah. Everybody understands our Christmas thing now. So now let's try the Halloween Town.
8: We got it. And again, it is going on Saturday, October 10th, this Saturday. Want to make sure everybody gets out there around 11 a.m. The food will start at noon, you say?
9: No, the food starts at 11.
8: Food starts at 11.
9: The game starts at 8.
8: Trick-or-treating at noon.
9: Right.
8: Got it. Okay. Right. Food at 11, trick-or-treating at noon, activity for everybody throughout the day, and then kind of kicks into an Oktoberfest with some music and Eric Barr coming in later in the evening.
9: Right. I'm going to probably dress up like an NFL referee because there's no accountability with that. So I kind of felt sorry for the Washington team yesterday.
8: Oh, they had a little trouble there, but the Colts got the win. But
9: yes,
8: Bob, again, we thank you for stopping by and supporting the radio station, and we'll see you at the Oktoberfest, and of course, Christmas coming up.
9: Right. We just keep rolling in our little town.
8: That is Bob Cox. He is a Waynetown citizen extraordinaire. He knows everything going on there, and it is Oktoberfest coming up on Saturday.
4: Coming up right after this quick break, I spoke with Dana Hsu about Ice Creams La Michoacana in celebration of National Hispanic Heritage Month. That's coming up right after this quick break on the 5 o'clock report.
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1: 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It is National Hispanic Heritage Month, and we're working with the Crawfordsville Montgomery County Chamber of Commerce to highlight locally owned Hispanic businesses right here in the county. The first highlight will be Ice Creams La Michoacana, and I spoke with Dana Hsu about the ice cream shop and a little bit of the story behind it. Now, the first part is going to be an English. The second part will be in Spanish. You're listening to the 5 o'clock report. We're on the radio with Dana Hsu for Ice Creams La Michoacana. They are a locally owned ice cream shop located at 720 South Grant Avenue. Their truck can also be found at various events across Montgomery County. Dana, how are you today?
6: Hi, Kurt.
1: Yes,
6: I'm
1: Curtis.
6: Good, Curtis. I'm good. How are you?
1: I'm doing fantastic. It sounds like things are about to open up here at the
6: yes,
1: shop.
6: Yes, yes. And thank you for having me, by the way.
1: Yeah, of course.
6: Yes, it is. Yeah, we're about to, well, we have already opened, but.
1: Cool.
6: I just wanted to get you in before we get a rush.
1: So first off, for those who don't know, what does La Michoacana mean?
6: Yeah, so La Michoacana, whenever you can find a lot of Michoacanas in different cities, in different states. And essentially, if you see a Michoacana, it just means, oh, this business has ice creams, has popsicles, has snacks. And that's what Hispanics, we all know of, like a Michoacana. But essentially, it's just that. So we wanted to incorporate that in the name so you would know it's ice creams, it's popsicles, it's snacks, it's strawberry Dubai cups that we've got this year too. Strawberries with cream. Just essentially snacks and ice creams. Yeah.
1: Tell us a little bit about the history behind the ice cream shop and what got the family involved in the business.
6: Yeah. So this building where we're at right now at 720 South Grant Avenue, if you ever want to swing by,

0: This building was actually an old abandoned building here in this corner, and it just out of nowhere occurred to my parents to say, hey, let's open up a Michoacana, an ice cream shop. And we started remodeling. We did the driveway. We did the wall. Like, we painted the walls. We put in these tables and these seats, and just try to make it homey and colorful for people. And what got the family involved, I think it's just everyone was here when we opened, right? So during the whole rebuilding phase, I wasn't here, I will say. I was at university. My brother was helping. My parents were doing this. My sister was here when she wasn't in school. She was helping. And when we opened on May 5th of 2023, I came back from my finals, and I had no idea what my brother, well, we all had no idea what we were doing. And my aunt stepped in, and we all just kind of helped each other out. My mom was bossing at us around that week, kind of like, hey, this is one scoop, this is two scoops, do this, do that. Like, this is how you scoop it, and stuff. And I was telling Curtis, I was telling you, that first month was chaotic for us. We opened on May 5th, which is here. You know, May 5th is Cinco de Mayo. So people came and celebrated, and we had a great turnout. And it was so tiring. And my mom, because we do make the ice creams here, my mom was here until 3 a.m. doing the, because she was the only one who knew how. And I'm sitting on this chair falling asleep just trying to be her support system for this. So, you know, just helping each other out is essentially what, you know, why the family is so involved in our business, in the business. And this year I've done a lot of social media, just trying to incorporate marketing and social media for this business, and trying to get the word out that, hey, we are a locally or family owned business here in Montgomery County. So just that. I mean, we all help each other out. We all enjoy it. We all want to see each other thrive, right? So we've had our cousins come in work and or help out, and our aunts and uncles, and we just want to see, we like to see faces. We like to see, like, familiar faces that we know here at the store. And we enjoy it when people come in and can recognize us as well and say, oh, that's them, you know? So I think that's always nice to be involved in, or, yeah.
1: Is it purely ran by your family? Like, do you have any employees that are outside?
0: It's just family.
1: Wow.
0: It's just family. Yeah. Yeah.
1: Well, it's good to hear. Describe the importance of locally owned Hispanic businesses like La Michoacana.
0: Yeah, I think there is a significant importance in owning a local Hispanic business like ours, Ice Creams La Michoacana. You will see a lot of Hispanic businesses around Montgomery County that I think are important for Montgomery County. You've got different foods, right? You've got different ice cream flavors that Hispanics own, and I think it's a very important thing for Hispanic community, especially now that it's Hispanic Heritage Month. And I think that's another question, so we'll get into that later. But yeah, I just think it's important to have a Hispanic business here in Montgomery County for the Hispanic community, and for there to be somewhere that Hispanic community can go and feel safe and feel seen and feel heard. And I think that's not just us, but other Hispanic communities or Hispanic businesses here in town, right?
1: So you already said that your ice cream was made here in the shop. What kind of flavors are there?
0: Yeah. So we make everything here in-house, and we've got over 30 flavors. We have incorporated new flavors as we go. This month, we also have a new flavor. It's called it's a caramel apple pie flavor. We're trying this one out, so come check it out for the month of October. But we have, I think our most popular ones are strawberry cheesecake and Oreo and s'mores. But we've also got some wild flavors like Gansito ice cream, Gansito is kind of like a Mexican cake bread snack filled Twinkie thing.
1: Okay, yeah.
0: Yeah, yeah, and we've made that into ice cream as well. I'm trying to think. We've got, you know, kryptonite, which is like essentially Superman, mm-hmm. lime ice cream, strawberries with cream, In May, we had a Boo Boo Lubu ice cream flavor, which is for all the Hispanics. It's a little candy, chocolate covered candy with marshmallow and strawberry filling. It's really good, and we put that in an ice cream, and it went really, really well. And so, yeah, we've got a lot of flavors. We do have this new flavor of the month type campaign, I guess you would say. We started it in May, and these ice cream flavors that we do for this month have been so, like, have just done so well. In May, I think it was the Biscoff one, and then now it's October, and we still have it. Also, same with blueberry cheesecake, and we're trying out the caramel apple pie one.
1: So that all sounds very delicious. What other, like, products do you have available, and just what are they?
0: Yeah, so I feel like a lot of people might think that we just have ice creams and we just have popsicles, but we also have Mexican street corn and mangonadas, strawberries with cream, milkshakes. We also do, I don't know how to say this one in English, but chicharrones preparados.
1: Interesting.
0: Your face. It's a fried wheat base with mayo, cabbage, tomato, avocado, hot sauce, and cheese. It's really good.
1: It does sound
0: I want
1: good,
0: you
1: yeah.
0: to try it soon. And yeah, we do Mexican street corn inside chips as well, inside like Doritos, Cheetos, Takis, or Tostitos. We have a new ramen noodle, ramen thing that we did this year. So ramen with Mexican street corn and a bag of chips. Just essentially, we have a new strawberry Dubai cup as well. We do that. So we've got more than just ice cream and popsicles.
1: Well, that's fantastic. So right now, from September 15th to October 15th, it's National Hispanic Heritage Month. What does this time mean to you personally?
0: National Hispanic Heritage Month means representation for Hispanics this month, especially in our community. We have a lot of Hispanic businesses along with our ice cream truck, but we've got food trucks and we've got restaurants that are Hispanic owned. And I think it's important to take this time to be able to celebrate and represent our community. I think having this ice cream shop, this Hispanic ice cream shop, it's a way for Hispanics to come in and, again, feel seen, feel heard, and feel comfortable in their own space. And I think that's not just for us, but you can say that for a lot of Hispanic or for all Hispanic businesses around Montgomery community. So, again, I just think that this time means representation and means uniqueness amongst all of us, right? So I think we all bring something unique to the table. So it's very important, and I am so happy we celebrate Hispanic Heritage Month.
1: And we were also talking, so you said your mother was from Mexico and your father's from Brazil.
0: Correct. Yes. Yeah. My father is from Brazil. My mother is from Mexico.
1: Talk about, you know, like what they have, like their experiences upon moving here in the Midwest.
0: Yeah. Like, I'm not sure if I can speak on their behalf, right? But we lived in Wisconsin for about 10 years. And then we moved to Crawfordsville. And I went to Hoover here. So I never went to Hose. I never went to Nicholson. And I went to Hoover here and Crawfordsville Middle School. The year that I went was the year that they changed it to to CMS from Tuttle.
1: Yeah, Tuttle.
0: And I went to high school here, and I would just say that there, again, because there is a lot of Hispanic representation here, we are able to speak our mother language. My dad, not so much, being that he speaks Portuguese, right? There's not a lot of Brazilian speakers here where we can speak Portuguese and where I can practice my Portuguese, but because we have grown up in a household that speaks Spanish and English, we are able to communicate with our community. And again, just having the Hispanics here in Crawfordsville, we love our Hispanic community, and we can speak the language, and I love being able to communicate with our community, right? Hispanic or not. So I think just making that move, I'm sure it was scary for them. I'm sure it was confusing and kind of like a what am I doing situation, right? But after all the struggles, and obviously there are still struggles, right?
1: Right.
0: after all that, after just moving and living in Wisconsin and being here but working at different jobs, this ice cream shop has been open for over 3 years now. Mm-hmm. And it's been exciting, and it's been rewarding, and it's been stressful, I'm sure. Mm-hmm. It's been confusing. I'm sure that they've had moments where they're like, What are we doing?
1: And after all that, look at where you are now.
0: And look at where we're at now. Yeah, we've got a food truck and we've got a shop. And I think little by little, we are meeting more and more people from this community. We are becoming more involved. I think marketing and social media is a great way to be more involved. And I will be working here and have people ask my mom, is that your daughter? I saw her on TikTok. I'm like, yeah, that's me. Or they'll ask me personally, did you make a video about this or that? Yeah, yes, I did. Yeah, that's me. So just little by little being able to, like, I think being hardworking is a very important skill that people should have. And my parents are that. They are very hardworking to get to where they're at now. So I'm very proud of them.
1: One more question. Just where can people learn more about Ice Creams La Michoacana?
0: People can learn more about Ice Creams La Michoacana on our Facebook page if you go and follow our Facebook page. And you can also learn more or just see more videos about us and our products on TikTok. So we've got Facebook and TikTok at the moment.
1: Well, that's fantastic to hear, Dana. Thank you so much. I will say I love the aesthetic. Whenever I think of an ice cream shop, this is exactly what I think of.
0: Oh, thank you. Yes, we wanted to make it colorful. We wanted to make it fun for people, where people, you know, feel like they're in a place where they can feel comfortable, and there's music, and we will have people come in, and the kiddos will be dancing, and people will be dancing, and we love it, and we love to see smiles on people's faces when they come in, and the kids get so excited, and they try to jump up to see the ice cream flavors, or they'll just start playing with the vending machine, and mm-hmm. their parents are like, no, stop smacking that, but I'm just laughing over here, like, I love it, I love it. Yeah.
1: Well, thank you very much, Dana. And again, thank you for joining us right here.
0: Thank you, Curtis.
1: Again, that was Dana Hsu with Ice Creams La Michoacana. They can be found at 720 South Grant Avenue in celebration of National Hispanic Heritage Month. Estamos en un radio con Dana Hsu de Ice Creams La Michoacana. Ellos es un negocio de helado ubicado en 720 South Grant Avenue. 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

0: And both increased by USDA well beyond the average of estimates. 20.5 cents down, though, on December corn, 479 3/4. March down 21, ending at 494 1/4. Novi beans up 4.5 cents, 1292. January also up 4.5, 1308 3/4. December wheat down 12 1/4, 671. Mixed in the meats, December live cattle, 227.05, up 350. And December lean hog, 6782, down 77. I'm Andy Eubank. Who's your ag today? Indiana's Farm Network.
1: This is a Bloomberg Money Minute. Stocks ending it up and down week with some very solid gains today thanks to an agreement with Russia to send its diesel fuel to the U.S. Also, easing worries about AI overspending after OpenAI assured investors it's on track to rake in $70 billion in profit this year. At the closing bell, the Dow up 423 points, 0.8% higher. The Nasdaq up 173, 0.2% higher, and the S&P added 46. That's a gain of over 0.5%. Despite travel demands remaining high, especially for luxury travelers, Delta Airlines today cut its earnings forecast for the year, citing sky-high jet fuel costs, which will cost them $6 billion more this year than in 2025. And Netflix is paying $200 million for the broadcasting rights in the U.S. and Canada to the 2027 Women's World Cup tournament, which is taking place in Brazil. It's one of the biggest media deals ever for a women's sporting event. Tom Busby, Bloomberg Radio.
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3: One more time, tonight is week 8 for high school football. We have Greencastle at Crawfordsville. That will be on Thunder 103.9 WIMC and Frankfort at North Montgomery right here on WCDQ 106.3. Both coverages are scheduled to begin at 6:30 right here on the radio and on the free Fork Media app. That's spelled F-O-R-C-H-T. And don't forget about the Georgia at Alabama game on WIMC. That will begin at 7 o'clock. And lastly, we have the Colts at Pittsburgh at noon. That will be for the pregame. The kick will be at 1 o'clock over on Thunder 103.9 WIMC. Again, that'll be this Sunday, October 11th. That's all for this edition of the 5 o'clock report. Thank you so much for joining me this very fine evening. This has been sponsored by Alice's Restaurant, the Zachary team at Carpenter Realtors, the Crawfordsville Moose Lodge, number 6, U-Rented Center, Central Indiana Rubber Products, Tom's Marine Sales and Service, Puritan Water Conditioning, the PAC Midwest Rodeo Company, and Crawfordsville Electric Light and Power, also known as CEL&P. Tomorrow morning, I will be live from the Logical Collectibles Super Show at the 4-H Fairgrounds from about 9:30 to about noon. Again, it's going to be a very big show going on right here. There's going to be cards, games, all sorts of stuff for sale and to check out over there again at the 4-H Fairgrounds tomorrow morning. I'll see you then. Have a fantastic evening.

0: song's about us. Not just the namesake of his tour, it's also the title of his album, Jason Aldean. There he goes with Anytime Soon. Luke Bryan on the way in just a couple, bringing us a song we can sing along with. Plus, we'll get the latest one from Ella Langley.
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9: Here's your WCDQ 106.3 forecast. Lows level off around 59. Tonight, under partly cloudy skies, southeasterly winds 5 to 10 miles per hour. I'm meteorologist Jennifer Wojcicki. Right now, 79.
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0: In 2022, he signed his first publishing deal, and since then, some 50 of his songs have been snatched up by other artists, which is an impressive track record, to be sure. A hit of his own, Jacob Hackworth, and What Took You So Long? Carrie Underwood, just a couple minutes away.
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9: Here's your WCDQ 106.3 forecast. Lows level off around 59. Tonight, under partly cloudy skies, southeasterly winds 5 to 10 miles per hour. I'm meteorologist Jennifer Wojcicki. Currently, it's 78 degrees.
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0: Her breakout single, Boston, has been doing very big things. So why not go back to the well? This time doing the collaboration thing, which is very much the style right now. Stella Lefty working alongside Vincent Mason. That is Something to Lose. Dan and Shay on the way in just a couple with a very important topic, and Blake Shelton, too.
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6: 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Welcome to North Montgomery. 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
9: Well, the weather, you want me to give it?
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9: Temperature 76 degrees. This is wonderful Indiana football
6: perfect,
9: weather, is it not?
6: Perfect fall.
9: Now, it
6: weather.
9: Is supposed to drop down, I don't know, maybe down to 69 or so before this game's over. So players have got to be loving it tonight.
6: Oh, yeah, definitely. And it's one of those things where it's, you know, it's perfect fall weather, you know, not I mean, everything you could ask for. And I heard over the weekend, at least, it's supposed to warm up.
9: Yeah.
6: And we're supposed to be getting back into the upper to the low 80s early next week, and then temperatures are going to drop down to the 60s and 50s.
9: Well,
6: so.
9: And then some hurricane rains hitting us Sunday morning. Not hurricane strength, but just the rains.
6: Yeah. Usually what happens whenever a hurricane hits down south, we usually get the brink of the tail end of the weather there. So
9: right.
6: 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So, Bob, we talk about this matchup here a little bit. Frankfurt obviously coming in as a winless squad. North Montgomery picked up their second win of the year last week against Crawfordsville, which was a really good game, very competitive, very competitive game here.
9: And I think a lot of people who were at that game kind of agree that game was not quite as close as the final score indicated. I mean, when you have one team almost 500 yards, their team 200. I mean, it just happened to be Crawfordsville scored right at the end of the game. But that's okay. It was a good county game. Great crowd. Good atmosphere. It was an old-fashioned. You know, it used to be, Deontay, and I've said this many times on the air, when one of the teams in the county is just really, really bad, that's no fun. You know what I'm talking about.
6: Yeah, I definitely know what you're talking about. I remember those days. And,
9: yeah.
6: I know the county matchup has always been – it's always been fun. I mean, I remember just, you know, I make it sound like I've been around for a long time. So, but, you know, obviously when I was back in high school, it was always North week. It was always South week. And it seemed like those weeks were always the county rivalry weeks were always different, you know. The momentum and the preparation for those games were always different. It was different from any of the other conference games because you're fighting for something. You're playing for something.
9: Yep. Coaches want to win that game.
6: So, Scouting Report sponsored by Creek Jewelers. Add some sparkle to your life or to that someone special. They also have permanent jewelry. Creek Jewelers, 111 South Washington Street, Crawfordsville.
9: I've got some stats here for Frankfurt. Okay. Well, for Frankfurt, as Deontay's already said, they're coming into this game 0-6, 0-5 in the Monon Athletic Conference. Here's their problem, offensive woes. They're averaging a total of 103 yards a game. They are averaging 29 yards a game passing and rushing 74 yards a game. They've got a freshman quarterback, and evidently they see him as the future, and he's learning, but he's got an overall quarterback rating of 10. I feel sorry for the kid. Anyhow, they've got a running back that he's a junior, Francisco Vega. He averages 45 yards a game, but everybody says you better stop him because he is capable. But they've only scored 4 touchdowns all season and no passing touchdowns.
6: Oh, my goodness.
9: I know. But I'll tell you what, they must have a very good linebacker crew. James Lozano's averaging 3 tackles a game. Landon Moore, 9 tackles a game. Vega, the running back's averaging 7 tackles a game. And so, so they do have potential defense. And people say they do play better defense than they did in the past. They have fumbled 11 times and they've lost 9. Now, that's not much different than North Montgomery, who's fumbled 8 times and has lost all 8. They've never recovered one of their own fumbles. Isn't that weird? North Montgomery, on the other hand, they're averaging 256 yards a game at 120 rushing and 136 passing. They've got 12 passing TDs, 9 rushing TDs. Their total offense is 1,799. And I didn't look at Frankfurt's total, but you can kind of figure it yourself. It's 103 yards a game, and this is their 6th game, or they've played 6. Dakota Glasson, obviously, the difference maker last week. Quick running back. If he gets outside, it's 6 points. And then I want to give some kudos to the quarterback, Caden Eller. He was not the starting quarterback. When there was an injury, Caden stepped in as senior, and he has thrown for 5 touchdowns, and he's completing 54% of his passes. You can't complain about that. And so that's a little bit about each team. North Montgomery's defense finally came alive last week. Let's see if they can do it again.
6: Scouting report. And more coming at you, the pregame show, the Core Insurance pregame show. We're going to take a quick break here. 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
6: 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So, Bob, what does North Montgomery need to do to secure victory tonight?
9: I think a real key is that their defense step up and get off the field early. Don't give Frankfurt a chance to gain some confidence. It's an offense that's really struggled. And one of the worst things you can do with a young team that I am sure got on the bus over here thinking this is a game they can win and break that streak. I don't think they've won a game in 3 years, Deontay. They're thinking this is a game that they could win. So we'll see. For Frankfurt, don't turn the ball over. Get some yardage. Take what North Montgomery's given you. And I would say, boy, you're going to have to complete passes, because if North Montgomery can load up the box, it's going to be tough to run against them.
6: Keys to the game, sponsored by Town and Country. And looks like we're about 5 minutes.
9: Yep, national anthem's in 13 seconds.
6: 5 minutes away here from kickoff from this game. We're going to step aside for the national anthem. 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
6: Back here at North Montgomery, True Country 106.3, Deontay Pete here alongside Bob Cox. Dustin's on back at the studio, keeping us on the air. And, you know, like you said earlier, you couldn't ask for more. A better day for better evening for high school football.
9: We're going to have a competition on the field, but there is a very important competition going on in the north end zone right now. The annual faculty chili cook-off.
6: Oh, yum.
9: Yeah, and they take it pretty serious. They have a nice traveling trophy they give away. And Kevin Brooks is the defending champion. So he works in the with the sound and the theater, and we'll see how if Kevin can retain his championship.
6: It is perfect chili weather, and I again that chili. I mean, if there's extras left after the game here, I might have to.
9: Well, they'll have about 10 or 12 samples, but they never bring us
6: they
9: any.
6: They never bring us.
9: And they never tell us who wins.
6: Somebody's got to tell Mr. America or get something up here so that way we can.
9: Yep.
6: Arnie's pizza was good enough. Yeah, you can't go wrong with Arnie's pizza. We really appreciate the North Montgomery staff providing that for us for our pregame meal. We're going to step aside here. It's the kickoff tonight is sponsored by Wabash College.
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6: Back here at North Montgomery.
9: Well, I was looking at my stat sheets, and I didn't see who won the toss.
6: Oh, and...
9: Oh, no, they're just now going
6: out. They're doing it right now.
9: Well, no wonder I didn't see it.
6: Yeah. So, the coin toss, Breast Cancer Awareness Month, so, you know, we can see a lot of the players are wearing pink and...
9: That's true.
6: ...in support for that, so...
9: They'll be wearing it at the end of this month out of... Ironman Raceway, too.
6: Oh, yeah. I forgot that's coming up.
9: GNCC race, they always emphasize. A lot of the riders, athletes will wear pink.
6: It's always good to support the breast cancer awareness.
9: Right. I'm going to knock on wood that it's never been in my family, but it's been with friends, close friends, and that's about the same thing, that's for sure.
6: So we're going to see here who doing the coin flip and... be able to tell who is getting the ball.
9: Well,
6: that's our officials.
9: There you go.
6: So Frankfort has deferred, and they will kick off, and North Montgomery will start with the ball on offense.
13: Hot Dogs have won the toss and have deferred to the second half. The Chargers will receive. Frankfort will defend the south end zone.
6: So this North Montgomery team, of course, you know, we've had a chance to, you know, watch them a couple times early this season. And I had the pleasure of being on the call with the Greencastle game a couple weeks ago, and it just didn't go the way that they wanted to. And I remember Coach Thompson came up and he said, We just haven't played sound football. We haven't played to the standard of what we needed to play. And it, I mean, they, the standard was the standard last week. Obviously, they got a win last week.
9: Yeah, they got the win.
6: But again, the momentum, you ride that momentum into this week, and hopefully you're able to get a win here tonight against a Frankfurt squad.
9: Well, you know, if the Charger offense is getting ready to hit the field first, they're going to come at you. Now, here's the interesting thing. Crawfordsville would not kick to Mr. Glasson last.
6: Really?
9: Yeah, they squib kicked it every time because he is dangerous.
6: He is.
9: Let's see. We saw him return one at Greencastle.
6: We did, yeah. Yep.
9: So we'll see if Frankfurt takes that route. And honestly, you couldn't blame them if they do. Is it Glasson is deep?
6: Glasson back deep, and it's number 32, Will Solis-Cifuentes, lining up to kick it away here to start off the game. And we are underway here at North Montgomery.
9: Well, they kicked. Glasson could have taken it, but somebody stepped in front of him, and here we come. This is Brown.
6: Brown's across the 50, and there's a flag on the play. Looks like it's going to come back. We'll see what it is, but a good return there from Clayton Brown.
9: I still don't see the flag. What's it laying on?
6: The referee, the officials are having a conversation about it.
9: You know, sometimes it's hard to see in this press box with that sun.
6: It is.
9: You have the same thing at Crawfordsville.
6: Yep.
9: Yep. Holding. No surprise.
6: So holding is the call against North Montgomery. It'll wipe off the big kickoff return there from Clayton Brown.
13: North Montgomery will have it first and 10 at the row 30.
6: So out trots the senior quarterback transfer, Caden Eller, who's taken over the quarterback duties the last few weeks. Eller in the shotgun formation. And it's going to be a handoff here to Glasson. And Glasson gets 4, maybe 5 yards on that one. Some tough yards there.
9: Yeah, he got hit early, but you know what? We've seen that a lot of times this year. He'll get hit at the line of scrimmage and still squeeze his way for a few yards, which he did right then. That was a 5-yard pickup.
6: Second down and 5. Heller in shotgun formation, 2 receivers to his right. It's going to be another handoff here. The Glasson bounces out to the right side. Finds a hole past the 40, down to the 30, the 25, 20, 15, 10, 5. Can he get it? Touchdown, North Montgomery. Dakota Glasson. Not going down from the he wasn't going down without a fight. I mean, he got...
9: Let's see. They didn't give him the touchdown.
6: Did they? Well, we'll see here.
13: Touchdown!
6: So they gave him the touchdown. So Dakota Glasson with the touchdown for North Montgomery. And, I mean, right at the goal line, he gets, I mean, his jersey just gets pulled.
9: Yeah.
6: Looks like he was going to go down early.
9: He just kept going. But did you see what happened at the end?
6: Yeah.
9: He had no teammate pull him across.
6: Yeah.
9: Let's see who that was. I'm not sure who it was. Will Brown, maybe. I don't know. I'm not sure. Two points.
6: Dakota Glasson's in the Wildcat formation for the 2-point conversion, and the 2-point try is no good. So, with 11:02 on the scoreboard, Campbell Ag Services scoreboard, our score, North Montgomery 6, Frankfort 0. We're going to take a quick break here. 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
6: Back here at North Montgomery, it's the U Rennet Center scoring drive.
9: Two plays, 65 yards. Took a whopping 58 seconds.
6: That didn't take long. North Montgomery with the 6-0 lead, kicking it off here, and it's going to be a squib kick. It's going to be a short one, and Frankfort up man falls on it.
13: Frankfort will have it first and 10 at their own 28.
6: It's first and 10 for the Hot Dogs.
9: Yeah, I'd say that was a pretty quick touchdown there for the Chargers. Two Glasson plays, and 60 yards later, count it.
6: So Frankfort will have the ball first and 10, ball on the 28-yard line.
9: Boy.
6: There's their quarterback, Jackson Roby, in the pistol formation. And he's going to roll out to his left. Finds a receiver, and it's incomplete. Intended for number 13, Quincy Allen.
9: He had a receiver out there. He just missed it.
6: So I'm starting to set here.
9: Right in our eyes.
6: Here at North Montgomery. Second down and 10 after the incompletion. Roby in the pistol. And it's going to be a handoff here to the running back.
9: I'm sure that
6: it's going to be number 35. That's Francisco Vega.
9: That's the fellow that we talked about, that he is capable.
13: Third and short for the Hot Dogs.
6: Third down and 2 from the 36-yard line. Roby in the pistol formation. Takes a snap. That's going to be a handoff here to Vega. And Vega fighting the tough yards, and I think he's going to get the first down. Fresh head downs for the Hot Dogs.
13: Alan Hershberger will stop for the Chargers.
6: First 10 ball on the 40-yard line. Roby in the pistol formation. And he rolls out to his left. And there's a ball thrown in the air, and it's intercepted! It's Dakota Glasson.
13: Interception. Dakota Glasson. Chargers take over at midfield.
6: I mean, that was just a jump ball.
9: You're right. Little thrown a little bit too high, but Dakota was in the right spot. Actually, there were two Chargers over there defending that receiver.
6: So the first turnover of the game.
9: They obviously watched the Greencastle tape and think they can pass against the Chargers defense.
6: So North Montgomery will have the ball first and 10, ball on the 49-yard line. Good field position. See if they can capitalize off the turnover.
9: 25-second clock. Referee hadn't started yet. Interesting. There he finally did.
16: Miller in a shotgun formation. Two receivers to his left, one to his right. And it's going to be a pitch here. No, he's going to keep it himself. Eller gets past the 40 to the 45-yard line, gets ran out of bounds for a first down.
9: Yeah, Keaton, they faked the toss, and he just kept on. He kept hold of the ball. It was a good choice, obviously.
16: So first and 10 for the Chargers. Ball on the 34-yard line. Eller. Shotgun formation. He drops back to pass. He's looking. Finds a receiver, and it's incomplete. Intended for number 88, Collins Zachary. And completion brings up second down. American Legion Byron Cox Post 72, serving American veterans in our community for over 100 years. Veterans, check your eligibility. American Legion Byron Cox Post 72, 101 Walter Remley Drive in Crawfordsville. So second and 10 here for North Montgomery. Eller in the shotgun formation. And it's going to be a handoff counterplay here. It's a Glasson. Glasson fighting for those tough yards and gets maybe four, maybe five.
9: Like you were right the first time.
13: Allen and Lozano stopped.
9: Because of that long run, Glasson has now touched the ball three times for a total of 64 yards. That's not bad.
16: Didn't take long.
9: When you run 60 yards first time your team has the ball, it's...
16: It was third down and six. Ellen shotgun formation. Drops back to pass. Rolls out to his right looking for a receiver. And he's going to... It's going to be a complete...
13: Eller pass intended for Brown.
16: Intended for number two, Clayton Brown. So it's fourth down. And Bob, I would just assume this is four down territory.
9: Oh, yeah, they're going to. In fact, is this Dakota Glasson territory? Got a lot of balls over here on the left hash mark. Just say, get outside, Dakota. Get outside where all that green grass is.
16: Use that speed ability that he's got. So fourth down and six. Eller shotgun formation. Drops back to pass. He's looking. Looking over the middle. And it's incomplete. So Chargers will turn it over on downs. Frankfurt will take over.
9: Again, he added somebody open. He's just not throwing very well right now. It's kind of the ball's sailing on him a little bit.
13: He
9: steps off, and the offensive coach Booker is right there talking to him immediately.
16: So Frank Rewild the ball first and 10, ball in the 30-yard line. Here's Roby in the pistol formation. It's going to be a handoff here to Vega. Vega trying to find a couple yards there, and he gets tackled by a host of Chargers.
9: Yeah, there just really wasn't anywhere to go that time, Deontay. In fact, the Charger defenders just kind of stood up. All the offensive linemen, and Vega ran into his own players. Okay, you played offense, right?
16: Played offense and defense,
9: Did you ever running back ever hit you in the back?
16: Yes. Caden Jones was our running back. Imagine getting hit by him.
9: Yeah. I kind of had some of the same problems.
16: Here's Vega again.
13: Vega with another short pickup.
16: Short pickup on the play brings up third down.
9: Well, here's a... big first down already for Frankfurt.
13: You can cut. And that's where you got to get it. It's just a long. If you watch it.
16: Roby getting the call from the sideline.
13: You can kind of see him finish
16: Roby in the pistol formation. And it's going to be, look like he bobbled the snap there for a minute, but it's going to be forked down. No gain on that one.
9: Who was that? Got the initial hit there. I'm trying to.
13: Vegas stopped after a short pickup.
9: Harshbarger, maybe? Met him right at the line of scrimmage.
16: They bobbled the snap on the exchange, and it looked like it was just the whole operation there was sloppy. So it's fourth down. Punt formation here for the Hot Dogs. Back deep to return is number four, Dakota Glasson. Kicks away. This is going to take a Frankfurt bounce out of the end zone, out of bounds. See where they mark it at.
9: Well, got a player down on the field.
13: First and 10 after the Hot Dog punt. They start and finish.
16: Player down on the field. We're going to step aside here. 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
9: Oh, it's 65.
16: 231 South Crawfordsville as North Montgomery player shaking up on that last one. That's number 65.
9: Noah Fiddler. 6'5", 310 pounds.
16: Talk about size.
9: Yeah.
16: So he walks off the field.
9: Not very gingerly. They're not helping him, but he's trying to come over. He's got a line coach with him, and of course, the athletic trainer, brand new to North Montgomery this year, the athletic trainer, Doug Horton. Not brand new to Montgomery County, though, is he?
16: He was at Crawfordsville for a long time.
9: Long time.
16: I remember those days when he was serving our...
9: He's pretty good, too, isn't he?
16: Yeah. First and 10, ball on the 38-yard line. Here's Eller. And it's going to be a handoff here to Glasson. Glasson bounces outside to the right. To the left, and he's carrying a couple Frankfurt defenders with him, and he gets a big first down on this one.
9: Marked it at the 48. 14-yard gain for the speedster.
16: So first and 10, ball on the 48-yard line. Eller in the shotgun formation. And it's going to be a handoff here again to Glasson. Glasson breaks a couple tackles, finds a lane, and he's tackled at about the 35-yard line for a first down.
9: Boy, it looked like he was stopped line of scrimmage, and then he got away from that.
16: He's shifty.
9: And then he did some of his patented moves. Frankfurt was grabbing air there. Another 14-yard game.
16: Please tell me he's got a couple offers to go play, because this kid can probably run the ball somewhere.
9: I can't tell you.
16: First and 10 for the Chargers. Eller in the shotgun formation. It's going to be a handoff here again to Glasson. Glasson slips and falls, but gets a decent gain on that one. Give him five, call it six.
9: You know what? There was a hole there, and he tripped. He really wasn't hit. Does he get a tackle for that?
16: I don't know. It's a good question.
9: I think we're going to see a lot of Mr. Glasson here tonight. What do you think?
16: Wouldn't surprise me. They're running at the teeth of this Frankfurt defensive line.
9: And they aren't very big, are they?
16: No.
9: I like the size of their linebackers, and as I said, the pregame, those are the guys that get most of their tackles.
16: Ellen shotgun formation, and it's going to be a direct handoff here to number 25, but we do have flags on the play.
9: Yeah, I think Kohi, the running, the flanker out here, he started a little early.
13: There is a flag. Shipley with the stop.
16: See what the flag is.
9: Here comes the white hat.
16: Oh, holding is the call. There's two flags on the play.
9: Okay. Well, that'll be
16: a false start. So we have two flags on the play, both on the Chargers. One's a holding call. The other one is a false start. So Frankfurt's just going to accept the...
13: Second and long for North Montgomery.
16: They're going to accept the holding call.
9: So it goes back to the 38-yard line. Be second down and about 13, 14.
16: Ellen shotgun formation. Takes a snap. And it's going to be a handoff here to Glasson. Glasson gets out to his left and tackled at about the 32-yard line.
9: Or 20. It's down to 27.
16: Oh, correction.
9: Right?
16: Sorry.
9: So it's an 11-yard gain. He is now over 100 yards, Deontay. I've got him officially for 109 yards already on seven rushes.
16: Heller under center. It's going to be a handoff here to Glasson. Glasson tackled by a host of hot dogs on that one. Called a pack of hot dogs.
9: He didn't get it, though.
13: Light with the stop for hot dogs.
9: Oh, they're looking it over.
13: There'll
9: yep,
13: fourth
9: down.
13: Down for Montgomery.
16: Fourth down and probably the nose of the football. See what they do. See if they go under center here again. That's what they did on the last play. And that's what they're doing. And it's going to be a direct handoff here. And that's going to be good enough for a first down for North Montgomery.
9: I'm sure that's Hunter Powell. Number 40.
16: Hunter Powell.
13: Charger, first down.
16: Acuity Brands, looking to grow your career? 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

0: cute.
1: Second down, 3 for the Chargers. No, it's going to be a high snap here, but Eller keeps it himself, and Eller trying to find a lane, and I don't think he gets back to the line of scrimmage there. He doesn't. He does.
2: About 6 inches short of the line of scrimmage. A bad hike got him in trouble.
1: Yeah.
2: We've seen that a lot of times.
3: Third and goal for the Chargers.
1: I thank these sponsors. High school sports on the radio, Taylor Manette, Schneider and Clutter, Crossroads Furniture Company, and the Peach Insurance Agency. So third and goal. Ball on the floor. Eller shotgun formation. Rolls out to his right. It's going to be a pitch here to Glasson. And we kind of expected that one. Glasson gets in for the 4-yard touchdown. So Dakota Glasson with the second touchdown of the game as the Chargers extend their lead pending the 2-point conversion. 12-0 on the Campbell Ag Services scoreboard.
2: With a minute 26 to go here, huh? Now, let's see if the Chargers can figure out how to get it. They have not been very successful on 2-point conversions this year. They like to do about 50%, and I think they're way under 30% this season. They did get the first two against Crawfordsville last week and then didn't do it anymore.
1: Eller drops back to pass. He's looking, surveys the field, and he rolls out of the pocket, and he's going to get the 2-point conversion.
3: Eller runs it in for the 2-point conversion. Marks are down to 14,
1: Frankfurt 0. So, with 1 minute and 26 seconds left here in the first quarter, our score here on the Campbell Ag Services scoreboard, North Montgomery 14, Frankfort nothing. 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
2: Well, the Chargers had great field position on that drive. They went 62 yards on 10 plays. And it took, oh, I didn't write the starting time down. My fault. It's a minute 26 left, so.
1: The kickoff here is going to be a short squib kick. And one of the Frankfurt up men falls on it. It's going to be number 24, Lucas Rushton.
3: Take over first and 10 at their own 48-yard line.
2: So, Frankfurt gets the ball at 125. I got that down. There's the drone action coming in for a landing.
1: It's always nice to see that.
2: He's got Christmas lights. They need to get orange and blue lights on that thing, not red and green.
1: First and 10 for the Hot Dogs, ball on the 48-yard line. Roby in the pistol formation. It's going to be a snap here. It's going to be a handoff here to Vega. Vega trying to get everything he can on that one, but he's tackled by a host of Chargers on that one.
3: Vega stopped the last scrimmage by 3-0 Chargers. Second and long for the Hot Dogs.
2: They're going to give him 1 yard on that attempt.
1: And that drone looks pretty cool. You ever wonder what happens if it just dies in midair?
2: That'd be bad news. Might be a penalty. If it came down and hit the white hat, that'd be bad, wouldn't it?
1: Pistol formations, Vega again, and Vega tackled after a short gain.
2: Tried to do a little bit of a counter there, I think. It's hard to tell. Now, that time they said no gain.
1: Time winding down here in the first quarter, about 30 seconds left here.
2: Well, so far, I'd say

0: The Charter defensive line is winning the trenches.
1: Third and nine for the Hot Dogs. Ball on the 49-yard line. That's Roby in shotgun formation. And he's going to roll out to his left. And he goes down. Sacked.
0: Hunter Powell.
1: Hunter Powell. And that's going to bring us to the end of the first quarter. Our score here on the Campbell Wax Service scoreboard. North Montgomery 14, Frankfort nothing. We're going to step aside here. 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
1: Back here at North Montgomery. And looks like
4: Frankfort has it fourth and long to start the second quarter.
1: Frankfort will send out the punting unit, so fourth down and long. Number four, Dakota Glasson, back deep to return. Punts away. And it's going to sail out of bounds. No, it doesn't. Won't go out of bounds. It looked like it was going to, but it didn't.
4: Charter will take over.
1: Well, it did go out of bounds.
0: Couldn't decide whether it wanted to or not.
1: Hot and cold.
0: 11:49. Chargers are up 14-0. Just starting the second quarter. First and 10 on the 37, Deontay. Let's see. We'll start making a bet how many times it's Glasson touched the ball. He's already got 138 yards on 11 carries. I'd say that's a pretty good first quarter, wouldn't you?
1: Oh, yeah, for sure. Eleanor shotgun formation. He drops back to pass. He's looking. Firing over the middle, and it's caught.
0: Thompson.
1: By number three. That's Tyler Thompson.
4: First down.
1: That's going to be good enough for a Charger first down.
0: First pass completion in this ballgame.
1: And Eller had some good time in the pocket to get that one off.
0: Yeah, he had all day.
1: First down ball on the 48-yard line. Eller alone in the backfield. Motion man's Glasson, and it's going to be a handoff here to Glasson. Glasson kicks out to the outside and gets a first. Well, he gets close to a first down. And he's going to get the first down. They're going to give it to him.
4: First down.
0: Down to the 35.
1: First and 10 for the Chargers. Knocking on the door inside Frankfort territory. Time ball on the 36. Eller in shotgun formation. Drops back to pass. He's looking. Has all the time in the world. Fires downfield. And it's caught for a touchdown. Number two, Clayton Brown, but we do have a flag on the play.
4: Touchdown, Chargers.
0: Yep. Sitting there, and that's an interesting position. It's in the middle of the field. The band thinks that...
1: It's holding against the Chargers.
0: Bring
1: so it's going to negate the touchdown.
0: That's the third holding call on the Chargers.
1: You wonder if they're going to go back to that play.
0: Yeah, Brown had him burnt pretty bad.
1: So a holding call will bring the Chargers back.
0: All All right, so that's going to put it back at the 45, first down and 20. Same formation, isn't it?
1: First and 20, ball on the 45-yard line. And we're going to have a timeout on the field. So timeout on the field, we're going to step aside as well. Here's Tim Montgomery County High School football here on True Country 106.3.
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1: Back here at North Montgomery, Deontay P here. Bob Cox, Dustin's on back at the station. Keeping us on the air. It's first and 20 for the Chargers. Ball on the 45-yard line coming out of the Frankfurt timeout.
0: Okay, so I don't think Brown's on the field this play. I can't tell who's over on the left side.
1: Eller in shotgun formation.
0: No, there's Brown.
1: It's going to be a direct snap here to Brown. Brown bounces outside to the left. He gets tackled out of bounds.
4: Short pickup, pushed out by Adams.
0: That was a short pickup. Jared is right.
1: Short pickup on the play.
0: In fact, they...
1: Second down...
0: He picked up about, what, 9, I think.
1: Hiller shotgun formation, drops back to pass. He's looking over the middle, and it's caught.
0: Tyler Thompson again.
4: Tyler Thompson down inside the 15-yard line. And another Charger.
1: That's going to be good enough for a Charger first down.
0: So all the way down to the 15.
1: So first and 10, ball on the 15-yard line. Eller in shotgun formation. It's going to be a handoff here to Glasson. Glasson finds a hole, gets up the middle, and we'll see where they spot him. Spot him at like the 1. About the 1-yard line, probably the 6-inch yard line. I would assume this one's going to go to Glasson again.
0: Let's see. Another timeout by Frankfurt here.
1: Timeout on the field. We're going to take a timeout as well. 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
0: Got it first down and 1 from the 1-yard line. So what do you think? I think we're going to see Eller. They got the fullback back in.
1: So the I formation. Eller's going to keep it himself.
0: Hey, I called that.
1: And he gets in for a touchdown.
4: Touchdown, Chargers.
1: So North Montgomery extending their lead here in the second quarter. Early in the second.
0: .10 on the clock. Chargers kind of having their way in this game, and that's, if you're a Charger fan, that's what you're hoping for when you play this undefeated Frankfurt team. That you know, they're trying. They just don't have enough.
1: Undefeated.
0: Did I say undefeated? Oh, I meant the other way around. Sorry. I'm really.
1: 2-point conversion attempt. LNI formation. And
0: Brown,
1: 2-point conversion attempt is no good. So, on the Campbell Ag Service scoreboard, our score, North Montgomery 20, Frankfurt 0. 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
1: Back here at North Montgomery. And it's the U Rented Center scoring drive.
0: Well, that was another quickie for the Chargers. Took 6 plays. And it also took just a little over a minute, 38 seconds off the clock. And it ended up with a one-run score by the quarterback, Eller.
1: Okay. So number 2, Clayton Brown, lined up to kick it away here for the Chargers. Going to be a squib kick here. And I think the Chargers fall on it. And that's Clayton Brown recovering his own kick.
0: Yeah. Hey. Charger ball inside hot dog territory. That's a Pat McAfee move there.
1: McAfee
0: kicked the ball and recovered it. Anytime they talk about, well, if you watch the Pat McAfee show, that's always one of the highlights they show of Pat, that time he did that in that Colts game. Well,
1: so Clayton Brown recovers his own kick, and the Chargers will take over first and 10, ball on the 34-yard line. Eller in shotgun formation. Drops back to pass. He's looking.
0: Now they're looking here at Brown.
1: Looking for a screen play, but doesn't get it, and Eller's going to keep it himself. And we have a flag on the play. I don't know if this is a late hit out of bounds.
0: I don't think so. I think it was helmet to helmet.
8: So this is a
1: personal foul against the Hot Dogs. So that'll be a 15-yard penalty.
8: Charters will have it first and 10 inside the 15.
1: I kind of wonder what happened there, because, I mean, it's hard to see it up here from the press box, but maybe just, like you said, probably a helmet-to-helmet hit. But anyway, first and 10, ball on the 14-yard line for the Chargers. Eller in the shotgun formation. He rolls out to his left, pitches it to Glasson. Glasson up to the left side, gets up and into the end zone for a touchdown. So a touchdown here for Dakota Glasson as the North Montgomery Chargers extend their lead 26-0.
0: Well, again, Can they get the two-point conversion? For a team that never kicks, you want to have better than 30% or whatever it is this year on these two-point conversions.
1: For sure.
0: That's not very good. They always said, well, if we hit 50%, it's the same as kicking every time. But when you don't hit 50%, it's kind of bad.
1: So here's the two-point try. Eller shotgun formation, drops back. He's looking. And two-point conversion is going to be good.
0: Zachary.
1: That's Colin Zachary on the two-point conversion. So with 9 minutes, 40 seconds left here in the second quarter, our score on the Campbell Ag Service scoreboard, North Montgomery 28, Frankfort nothing. We're going to step aside here. 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
1: Back here at Frankfort, or correction, back here at North Montgomery, it's the U-Rennet Center scoring drive.
0: Well, they ran three plays. They actually had a penalty on that drive, and they went 48 yards, and from 9:40, didn't take very long. About 16 seconds. There's another squib kick.
1: Frankfort's actually going to get on it this time. So the hot dog offense comes back out onto the field.
10: Harper on the return for the hot dogs to the 40.
1: First and 10 ball on the 40-yard line.
10: First and 10, Frankfort from their own 41-yard line.
0: I haven't heard any other scores or seen any other scores. I'm interested in the Crawfordsville one. That could be a real shootout.
1: Robin shotgun formation. It's going to be an end around here to number three. It's Jaden Molina.
10: Molina with a first down run across midfield.
1: 5'4 freshman.
10: Barnett with a stop for the Chargers.
1: So that's going to be good enough for a hot dog first down. I think that's their first down in the game.
0: They got one early.
1: They did.
0: Yep.
1: So first and 10 for the hot dogs, ball on the 46-yard line. Roby in the shotgun formation, drops back to pass, he's looking. And he's going to go down after a short game on the play.
0: Charger defensive lineman had him nailed, but ran right by him.
1: Oh, yeah.
0: I don't think he realized who had the ball.
1: Second down and 8. Roby in the shotgun formation. Molina on the end around, and he's going to get outside, and he's going to be swung down.
0: That's Dakota Glassing.
1: Dakota Glassing.
0: He said, you got my territory there. These are so sweet. You're going down, boy. I guess he still did gain a yard, didn't he? Nah, maybe not. Scoreboard didn't change.
1: So third down and 8 for Frankfort on the 43-yard line. Roby in the shotgun formation, alone in the backfield. Three receiver to his left. He's looking. And almost nearly intercepted, but tipped.
0: Lucky Young tipped it, and actually it wasn't far from falling into Caden. I'm not sure who that is. If that had been up in the air just a little bit more, that would have been an interception.
1: That would have been an interception. So it's fourth down, and I think the Frankfurt Hot Dog offense is going to stay out there.
0: I think so. When you're down 28 to nothing, you haven't stopped North Montgomery yet. Gosh.
1: Roby drops back to pass. He's looking. Throws one downfield. And it's caught. Caught by number 12, that's Josiah Osaro. That's going to be good enough for a hot dog first down.
8: First and 10, Frankfurt from the North Montgomery 6.
0: You said it was number 12 that hauled that in?
1: Yep.
0: He did a nice job at Justin. Again, let me remind you, they only average about 25 yards a game in the air.
1: That's half of it right there.
0: And they sure did. He picked up 28.
1: Roby alone in the backfield. Drops back to pass. He's looking. It's going to be caught here by number four. Number four finds a lane, and he's tackled at about the 10-yard line.
8: That's five-yard pickup.
1: Jaden Davis.
8: Second and short for the Hot Dogs.
0: Now, he has scored the most touchdowns on this team. Of their four, he has scored two of them.
1: So Roby in the shotgun formation. And he's going to keep it himself, and he's tackling the backfield for a loss on the play.
8: Hunter Powell
1: with the tackle.
8: Third and long for the Hot Dogs.
0: Looks like he lost 4 yards. Third and nine. 6:05 to go here. Chargers up 28 to nothing.
1: Roby along in the shotgun. Drops back to pass. He's looking. Fires one. And it's caught. But number four.
8: Roby to Davis.
1: To Jaden Davis again.
0: So I picked up 5 yards, the scoreboard says. Fourth down and five from the 10. What do you think, Deontay? You got all those reads in for the quarter?
1: I got to get them in here. I have 5 minutes to do so. 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
0: Keep reading them. It's timeout, Frankfurt.
1: 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We will keep it here.
0: This is a big fourth down for Frankfurt.
1: Yeah, I mean, if you get the first down on fourth down, if they convert here, and gives you something to look forward to. I mean,
0: well, if they don't score, it'll be inside the five, because they have to get inside the five to get the first down.
1: Correct.
0: They'll have four shots to get it into the end zone.
1: Yeah. Obviously, the worst case scenario is you make North Montgomery go a long field. lights are still off here in the North Montgomery press box. So fourth down. Here's Roby. Josh back to pass, looking over the middle.
11: Wide
1: and
11: open.
1: It's caught. Touchdown, Frankfurt.
8: Roby to Moore.
1: Number two, Landon Moore.
0: That was a 10-yard pass for a TD. That's the first passing touchdown of the year for Frankfurt.
1: First one, and they get it. Frankfurt line up for the PAT. Number 32, Solis Cifuentes.
0: He looks like a kicker. Here we go.
1: He's up, and it's good. So our score here on the Campbell Wax Service scoreboard, North Montgomery 28, Frankfurt 7. 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
1: Back here at North Montgomery. Deontay Pete here, Bob Cox, Dustin Zahn back at the station. It's the U-Rennet Center scoring drive.
0: Okay, the Frankfurt went on a 7-play, 4-minute drive that covered 54 yards in just under 4 minutes, actually. So that's just their seventh touchdown of the year. But more importantly, it's their first passing touchdown of the year. And there had to be a blown assignment because he was standing. You and I could have caught that pass, Deontay. Maybe.
1: Maybe. Will Solis Fuentes lined up to kick it away here for the Hot Dogs.
0: Chargers are going to have about 4 minutes to do something here.
1: Number two, Brown.
8: Brown on the return, stopped by Davis. Chargers
1: gets out to about the 30.
8: At their own 38.
1: 8-yard line.
0: Brown is a speedster. He was one of the conference top sprinters last year as a sophomore. Yeah, as a sophomore. He's a junior this year, right?
1: He is a junior.
0: Yep. Well, let's see. Chargers are going to want to probably try and get another one.
1: Eller
0: they got time.
1: Formation, three receivers, two receivers to his left, one goes right. And it's going to be a handoff here to Glasson. Glasson breaking a couple tackles, but gets a decent gain on here. Give him 7 yards on that one.
8: Taylor, stop the hot dog.
0: The speedy senior now has 185 first half yards.
1: 185?
0: Yeah.
1: Think he'll break 300?
0: I don't know if they'll. Well, I don't know. I don't know if Coach Thompson would do that. I don't know. But I do know that I remember you used to run the ball with results like that. Yeah.
1: Probably on Madden.
0: Yeah.
1: Eller's pass is incomplete.
8: Eller's pass intended for Coey incomplete. Third and short for the Chargers.
1: Third down and short for North Montgomery.
0: Well, Eller's not having the best night. He's only completed 2 out of 6 passes for 45 yards. Both of those were to Tyler Thompson in the middle. Let's see if they go back to that. Well, it's third down. You could run the ball, I guess. Third and four on the 45. 4 minutes left in the first half.
1: Eller hands off here to Glasson. And Glasson's got good enough yards for a first down. 4 minutes left here. And
8: first and 10 Chargers.
1: The first half.
8: Frankfurt 44.
10: hot dogs.
0: That was an 11-yard run. .348. Clock's moving. Chargers 44 yards from pay dirt.
1: So first and 10 ball on the 44-yard line. Ellen in shotgun formation. Drops back to pass. Rolls out to his right. He's looking. Fires one downfield. And it's caught by Brown. Touchdown, Chargers.
10: 44-yard touchdown.
1: He floated that one up.
0: Well, he had two guys there. Well, that didn't take very long. 1:30.
1: Talk about time of possession.
0: And the old nemesis. Can the Chargers get 2 points? I say you look for big number 88 out there again. Colin Zachary. He's got great hands for a big guy. He really does. Now watch him drop it. I'll have to tell him after the game. I jinxed him if that happens.
1: 2-point attempt here. And Glasson did not get it.
0: He tried to tiptoe in.
1: That was close, but they don't get it. But on our score here on the Campbell Axiom scoreboard with 3 minutes, 25 seconds left here in the first half, North Montgomery 34, Frankfort 7. Step aside here. 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
2: Well, this time the Chargers decided to score real quick in a minute 30. And they ran one, two, three, four plays and traveled 88 yards. Got started on the 38. So that one, or wait, that'd be 68 yards. You know, my North Montgomery math is just lacking at times. I need a calculator.
1: Kicks away here, and this is a booming kick. Oh, he drops it, but picks it up.
2: Number three.
1: And he's going to get swallowed up.
2: That's that little freshman.
1: Oh, he's got some room. He finds a hole. And there's a flag on the play. Well, he was about to go down there for a loss back there at the goal line.
2: It did. It just North Montgomery couldn't get the tackle.
1: Do you have a flag on the play?
2: I want to see who that is. It was a nice return. Let's see who it was by. That's that Molina kid that –
1: Jaden Molina.
2: Yeah. So it's going to go back. It's obviously a block in the back or something like that. Holding, they're calling.
1: Block in the back.
2: Oh, okay. 3 minutes, 11 seconds. That's going to push them way back.
1: Half the distance to the goal.
2: Ooh, all the way back to the 3 yard line. Now, see, if I'm telling my defensive lineman, hey, now's the time for you to score. Get a safety, huh? This is their chance. And I don't think Frankfurt will come out passing out of the end zone, even though they had some success with passes that last drive. Well, they're going three wideouts on the right.
1: He trips to the right.
2: And the receiver over on the left.
1: He's bringing a guy in.
2: Yeah.
1: Roby, and it's a short.
2: He dropped the ball. Yeah. Did he get out of the end zone? Boy.
1: Second down.
2: He dropped the ball and recovered it on the 6-inch. The referees are still talking about it. Okay, they're saying second down.
3: Second down, the Frankfurt inside their own.
1: So the charge.